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2: News. I'm Deborah Valentine. An ICE agent shot a person in Austin, Texas today. Homeland Security told Fox the injured man is an illegal migrant from Venezuela. The AP identifies him as Wilbur Rafael Garces Perez. Travis County EMS Chief Rob Lucret says the man was taken to a hospital.
3: The patient was stable, vital signs were stable, but in serious condition. They were transported off the scene within 9 minutes of arrival of EMS resources and transported to a local trauma center.
2: An investigation continues. President Trump plans to meet with New York City Mayor Zohran Mamdani Monday ahead of his speech and other high-profile meetings this week at the UN General Assembly in New York.
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1: Monday, September 21st. This is the Fox News Rundown. President Trump addresses the UN General Assembly in New York City this week.
2: But before that, President Trump will meet with New York City Mayor Zoran Mamdani at Gracie Mansion. President Trump this week is also expected to meet with Gulf leaders amid the skepticism over how the escalation with Iran will end.
1: Fox's Alex Hogan, the president, also expected to meet with the president of Ukraine, Volodymyr Zelensky, on Tuesday. Protests erupting in Austin, Texas, this Sunday after an ICE officer shot a Venezuelan migrant who DHS says is in the country illegally with a final deportation order. Wilbur Rafael Garces Perez has been released from the hospital. He's now said to be in custody of ICE awaiting deportation. And a long-lasting nor'easter brewing in the Atlantic this week is set to unleash days of nasty weather along the I-95 corridor from North Carolina to New England. I'm Sue Guzman on the Fox News Rundown.
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5: The Air Force recently celebrated its 79th birthday, which Branch Secretary Troy Menk discussed on Fox and Friends. He also talked about why the newest military frontier, space, is so important.
6: Space is critically important, both from military and economic security. I think it's like $500 billion a year in economic value, going to over $1 trillion probably by the end of the decade.
5: He said the battle for space has been underway for a while and continues.
6: Unfortunately, a number of countries, really over the last decades, have expended a lot of effort to weaponize space so that they could take that domain away from us when they saw fit. We can't allow that.
5: Still, he warned, that will not deter American forces.
6: Our message to all adversaries is, with the Air Force is prepared today, and we'll be prepared tomorrow to defend this country.
5: Secretary Menk also noted that recruiting is ahead of schedule for both the Air Force and the Space Force. Kevin Uretsky, Fox News.
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7: Humanoid robots stealing the show at Automate, North America's largest display of robotics and automation. Hundreds of robots that look like people are scooping and serving popcorn, brewing coffee, dancing, and doing martial arts. But the uses are also more practical. Companies are using robots to sort and move packages in warehouses and manufacture products. NVIDIA's head of robotics says artificial intelligence is changing what robots are capable of.
8: They can have spatial understanding, temporal understanding, space and time, and then decide their actions.
7: Responding to concerns that robots will replace humans, Robot.com's chief business officer says those fears are unfounded.
9: The reality is that we're taking robots and applying them to things that are repetitive and less interesting and allowing humans to do more value-add functions.
7: Those repetitive jobs are often the hardest for companies to fill. 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
10: 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Ashley Dvorkin, Fox News.
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14: 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You know, you're going to beat this. 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
17: I'm Jerry Willis, and this is the Fox Business Report. It was a mixed week for the major averages as investors worry about rising bond yields and oil prices. The Dow and S&P 500 closing lower for the week, while the tech-heavy NASDAQ posted a weekly gain. Last week, investors digested a Fed rate hike, which arrived for the first time in 3 years, and central bankers signaled another hike could be coming later this year. In addition, AI slowdown calls are keeping the tech outlook uncertain. As far as the direction of the market, moving forward, Kenny Polcari of Slate Stone Wealth says,
18: I think we're going to pull back. I do think we're going to have some volatility going into the midterms. And then I think at the end of the year, we're going to end right about where we are. 7,800-ish is my target on the year-end S&P number. I know there are other guys that still have 8,000 or 8,200. I think some of them have adjusted downward a little bit.
17: That's your Fox Business Report. I'm Hillary Barsky, invested in you.

0: is about harming oneself or others, they do have a policy, a company policy, to tell law enforcement. How effective do you think broadly this kind of policy is, though? Obviously, it worked in Argentina's case, but, you know, for example, the FSU shooter last year used ChatGPT to plan, and that wasn't caught, it appears, because the questions to the AI were like, you know, when and where is peak time for a large number of people on campus, and questions about, like, you know, different guns. But no one was connecting dots in those cases.
1: Yeah, that's right. Sadly, these chatbots that people use to query OpenAI and the other platforms routinely fail testing. They bypass their own safety, you know, protocols and blocks. And so it's encouraging that we're hearing cases of these big companies, you know, sharing information with law enforcement, of course. However, you know, Fox reported back in February that OpenAI did not contact police, you know, despite employees flagging mass shooter. This was the transgender shooter up in Canada, where I believe maybe a dozen OpenAI employees came forward flagging this concern. That information was not transmitted to law enforcement, at least according to reporting at the time. And so I'm hoping maybe some lessons have been learned from that tragedy. Maybe these companies are really putting some resources and leaning more towards being responsible. But once again, trusting to automation, these, you know, automated blocks and that sort of thing are routinely showing not to be completely effective.
0: Even if the language is explicit, and to your point, gets flagged quickly, if someone is in motion with a plan, how hard is that to stop? How quickly is intervention sort of required?
1: It really depends, of course, on the situation itself. These things can unfold in a matter of minutes sometimes. Usually, though, there is what we call leakage. There is, you know, considerable amount of planning, reconnaissance, reinforcement of the would-be shooter's idea, research into others. This is where we see, of course, you know, the AI coming into it, because the AI acts as a, you know, basically a tactical advisor for, you know, someone who probably is unskilled, certainly inexperienced. But even when you have, you know, an imminent credible threat, you have cyber connections, you know, it doesn't take long to make a phone call or send a flash cable. You still have to have human beings receive, process, deliberate action, make, you know, contact with the host country in this case. Many times there's a language barrier. Obviously, we'd send an agent, you know, that works in that country, is going to speak the language, but it still does take time. And so the earlier we can flag these things, and of course, the best partner in this is the, you know, big tech company themselves. But once again, you're still talking, you know, a series of phone calls, hoping you get through to somebody. So it's definitely not foolproof.
0: There's also, I guess, on the other side of this, a concern, I'm sure, and you're talking about flagging social media posts. AI is still relatively new, but we've been dealing with this on the social media front for a while. And that is if you make a mistake, or if you think that there's a threat and maybe there isn't. How do you navigate that? How sure does an AI company or a social media company and then a law enforcement member have to be or should be?
1: Yeah, that's a great question, because as you know, freedom of expression, freedom of speech, and, you know, all of these things factor into it. And those are important considerations. We always say, listen, let's err on the side of caution. If there is a suspicion or a genuine concern, let's at least take another look. Let's take a deeper look. You know, really where action is imperative is when the, you know, in this case, the chats or the prompts that are going into these AI indicate that you've crossed a line, right? There's an imminent, credible, real world threat. Someone who has maybe identified a specific target and is asking questions that are deeply troubling, that really would have no real world application otherwise, other than to cause harm to someone else or multiple people.
0: When you talk about social media companies and reporting things that are found in different posts, have there been

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0: 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Monday morning commute looking very nice. No slowdowns on eastbound 94 between Karcher Road in Nampa and Eagle Road in Meridian. Normal speeds on the inbound connector going into downtown Boise. Looking elsewhere in the Treasure Valley, not seeing any slowdowns coming out of Caldwell on eastbound Highway 26. And traffic moving very nicely coming out of Star on eastbound State Street.
1: Weather from the CBS 2 Weather Center.
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3: Sunny and dry across the Treasure Valley today with highs in the mid-80s. The valley and mountains stay dry today and quiet tonight. Then Tuesday brings a small shower chance into the mountains while the valley stays dry. For News Talk KBOI, I'm CBS 2 weather anchor Eric Walker.
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5: Welcome back, everybody. Well, at least welcome back to those of you who are already here as we get underway for a Monday morning. Lots going on, lots to talk about as we get back together. Grab a cup of coffee, sit around the radio, and we will just have a cup of coffee and have discussions this morning. It's kind of what this show is. Right there. See, CB's got his already. Most important thing we got to do today is wish a happy birthday to CB. At certain times during his life, there is, I know, no way he thought he would still be alive by now.
6: You got that right. Oh, man.
5: You and me both, by the way. CB,
6: thank you, Mike.
5: Happy birthday.
6: Appreciate it.
5: Yes, happy birthday. And
6: big 6'2 today.
5: Hopefully many, many more.
6: Yeah.
5: Hey, look at that. You can start getting Social Security. Not that means that you need to quit and start getting Social Security.
6: I don't want to move your cheese any more than it's already been moved over the past month or so,
5: yeah,
6: Mike.
5: No kidding. Although... You're getting paid so little here that you may be able to get Social Security.
6: Yeah.
5: And get your
6: and stay here.
5: I hate to rub salt in the wound to getting older and everything, but you know, yeah. It might be something you might want to check into.
6: Wouldn't that be a double dipping? Isn't that what they call
5: it? You're allowed to do that with Social Security as long as you're only making up to a certain amount of money.
6: Okay.
5: It might be, you know, I don't know what your paycheck is, but I'll just say this. I know as the value to this team, you're not getting paid near enough.
6: Thank you.
5: So I would say maybe something to look into. I'm just saying.
6: I will talk to, let's see, I don't have one myself. Oh, maybe my mom's financial advisor.
5: There you go.
6: There you go.
5: He's probably been working on similar stuff for your mom, right?
6: Yeah.
5: Anyway, happy birthday. Many, many more. The fact that you made it this far is good news in itself.
6: Yeah, this is 46th year doing radio.
5: Is it really?
6: Yeah.
5: Oh, God. The great thing was having Paul J. In last Thursday morning, as old as we feel and as long as we've been doing this, we still are nowhere close to the number of years that he was in radio, doing it just at this radio station, 51 years. And that's just at this radio station. That's not counting his other parts of radio, but it's just unheard of in this day and age for anybody to work in one place for 51 years. By the way, it was great to have Paul J. in, especially to talk about he and his wife, Tamara, were here last Thursday to talk about his son, who they found alive. And pretty well, considering.
6: Yeah, doing relatively well.
5: Mm-hmm. After he was missing for 4 days on a bike trip. If you want to hear that interview, we got into that. And there were some interesting things. Even Paul J's son admitted that he thought he was lucky to be alive. And he wasn't injured, by the way. He just couldn't get out of a ravine that he was into. That's on our podcast. If you want to listen to the interview, Paul J. Snyder and his wife Tamara were in here for about 45 minutes last Thursday morning, go to KBOI.com, click on the podcasts for the Mike Casp Show, and you can hear that interview. It was quite interesting, by the way. We are here for Bronco Monday, and it looked iffy for a while, but once again, we're talking about good news as Boise State has won again. And I told everybody who would listen last week that this was going to be a tougher game than what people were giving it credit for against South Dakota, because South Dakota is a very good team. And as you saw, I know a lot of people are disappointed, thinking that we should never have been into the fourth quarter having to worry about a win against an FCS team. But this team has been competing for a national championship every year for the last 5 years. This is a very good team. And I don't think Boise State overlooked South Dakota as the players. I don't think that was the part. I think this is a very good team, better than a lot of people. And I know there are a lot of people frustrated and disappointed. And hey, look, I get it. The defense, especially defensive backfield, still has problems. Still can't stop the long pass, the big bunch plays that kept him into the game. But it's a win. Now, it's kind of weird. Boise State loses to Oregon, jumps up in the standing. Then they beat Memphis, and they drop in the standings, top 25. They're not in the top 25 as of yet. Then they beat South Dakota, and they drop again. So they keep winning, and they keep dropping. The time that they lose, they go up a bunch. That's how crazy this season is so far this morning. Bob Beeler will be with us at about 8:35. We'll talk about the latest game, and we'll look forward. Once again, as we start this season, every game has been a very important game. This will be the final non-conference game against Western Michigan. Western Michigan would be undefeated, or actually is undefeated, even though they lost to Michigan in a last-second Hail Mary play. The NCAA came out last week and said that was done incorrectly and that Western Michigan would have won the game, but they could not give them the win, even though they said that they should have got the win. I don't understand that. I could understand if there was more time left on the clock that they couldn't flip the win. I don't understand why, when you come out and say, yeah, they screwed up, Western Michigan actually won the game, but there's nothing we can do with it, just move along. Western Michigan will be a big, important game in Kalamazoo, and they have set the time. That will be at 1:30 this coming Saturday, our time. And you'll be able to hear all the action here on News Talk KBOI, as usual, with Bob Beeler on the call. He'll be in with us, and we'll talk more about that coming up this morning.
6: Matt sounded really good on the on the broadcast. Yeah.
5: New play-by-play announcer. Also, as usual, on a Monday after a game, we have a chance for you to pick up a $50 gift certificate to Lock, Stock, and Barrel with the play of the game. If you listened afterwards to the Prater and the Ball game, the post-game show, you know what that play is. Be ready to listen in and call. Just before 9 o'clock this morning, we'll give you a chance, first person to identify that play of the game, you'll get that $50 gift certificate. Now, keep in mind, if you didn't listen, you can probably identify two, three, maybe four of the big plays that might be the play of the game. You can guess if you want. We've actually had people guess and win. But if you listen in, and if you want to have a chance on the following Monday, like next Monday morning, make sure you're listening into the post game with Prater and the Ball game this coming Saturday after the game, and Monday morning we'll give away that gift certificate. That's not all we have to give away today, by the way. We also have Trans-Siberian Orchestra tickets. We gave away the first pair on Friday while we were at Pastry Perfection. Thanks to everybody, by the way, who stopped by Pastry Perfection. It was awesome. Talked to the Pastry Perfection people and said Friday was much busier than normal Fridays. So thank you for stopping by. We did give away a pair of Trans-Siberian Orchestra tickets on Friday. That was the first pair. We've got tickets again this morning. All you have to do is text TSO, the initials for Trans-Siberian Orchestra. Just TSO. No period. to disseminate, no blank space in between them, all like one word, TSO, Trans-Siberian Orchestra. If you want your tickets, we'll pick a winner coming up here at the end of the show today. That's just some of the stuff we have going on today. Of course, our phone lines are open at 208-336-3700, #670 on your Verizon Wireless. You can also email mike@kboi.com if you want to take part in the show, which, by the way, is encouraged, and would love to hear from you. And once again, we also have sports to talk about, lots of sports. Boise State sports. We've got NFL football, week number two. Man, a lot of injuries week number two. But the main good news, Seattle Seahawks are 2-0 again and have won 12 consecutive games. Pretty darn good. 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Now, it's one of the best golf courses. 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
6: Boise State beat South Dakota 38-24 on Saturday night, and much like the previous week against Memphis, turned up the heat in the second half and found a way to finish the job.
7: For the second week in a row, the Broncos rushed for more than 300 yards as a team, finishing with 325. Dylan Riley went for 198 with two touchdowns, and Sire Gaines added 102 plus a score. Right guard Roger Carrion says the Bronco ground attack is getting the job done.
8: Well, you know, Bob, I mean, we pride ourselves on the run game. For us, that's our identity. It starts in the run game for us. If we can establish a run game, then there's no reason why we can't go out and win every ball game that we're in.
7: Carrion talked about why the offensive line was successful and opening up holes for Riley and Gaines.
8: I think for them, they play a lot of nickel personnel. They're in the 4-2 box. They like to get their nickel involved a little bit in the run game, but anytime a defense gives us a 4-2 box, there's no reason why we can't rush for 300 yards. And I'm sure as the season goes on, there'll just be more and more people creeping in that box. But, you know, defensively, you know, they play their tails ends off. Their defensive line was a tough front. Kudos to them. There's no reason why they can't go and win their conference, you know. And so it's just, and at the end of the day, ultimately it comes down to just executing your job, right? So everybody just doing their 111th, and we can all execute and do our job and pride ourselves on that not my man mentality. My guy is not making the play, then, you know, we're going to be able to rush for 300 yards on the ground, so.
7: This week, Boise State travels to Western Michigan for a battle of 2-1 teams with playoff implications.
8: I've watched a little bit of them. They're going to be a great opponent. You know, they went out and took Michigan down to the wire, and you know, they're a really good football team, and I'm excited to have the opportunity to go down there.
7: Kickoff will be at 1:30 Mountain Time on Saturday.
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0: 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Monday morning commute still looking very nice with no slowdowns on eastbound 94 between Karcher Road and Eagle Road. Continuing into downtown Boise, normal speeds on the inbound connector, and not seeing any slowdowns on 94 going out towards the Boise Airport, Micron, and Mountain Home.
1: Weather from the CBS 2 Weather Center.
3: A warm and dry Monday with Treasure Valley highs in the mid-80s. There's no rain expected in the valley or the mountains today, and tonight stays dry. Tuesday brings a small mountain storm chance, then we warm toward 90 by Thursday. For News Talk KBOI, I'm CBS 2 weather anchor Eric Walker.
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14: Some of that is more true than you can even possibly believe. Yes, we still work here. Every morning, I get up and check. Oh, I guess I have to get up this morning. Thanks for listening in. Other things we're going to be talking about. We do have good news that we will be talking about this morning in addition to the Boise State win. It looks like we're going to be opening to a big upside on stocks this morning as we check in with Nick Daniels. We'll find out what's driving it. Dow is up 440 as of right now, 330 up on the NASDAQ, 51 up on the S&P, and the good news, and this could be the only thing that's driving it, oil is down. We've dropped below $100 a barrel, down to $97 a barrel as of this morning. I don't know if that's the only thing driving it or not. If you have cryptocurrencies and you've stayed away from checking on your cryptocurrencies because they haven't been doing really good lately, some of the cryptocurrencies, like Bitcoin, for example, is at its highest level this morning since January. Yeah, over $80,000 a coin. So there is some good news that we will be talking about, especially when it comes to finances. Unfortunately, there's other sad news to talk about this weekend. It was a dangerous weekend here locally in the Treasure Valley. Sadly, a teenager was hit and killed after being struck by a car while he was riding his bike in Middleton. He was a 14-year-old high school student struck by a woman who was allegedly driving drunk. This is just a sad, sad story for so many reasons. And then in Mountain Home on Saturday night, a girl was killed while crossing the street Saturday night in Mountain Home. We had two shootings over the weekend, a fatal shooting in Payette where a son shot his stepfather, killed him, and another shooting in a domestic violence incident in Caldwell. We've got those to tell you about. A couple of people have been charged in a stabbing that happened in Boise, but they are still looking for two more people. We'll give you the details on that coming up here. Also, one of the things we're going to be talking about, remember when President Trump said a few months ago, and we talked about this extensively, because he just got slammed and criticized, said that it was imperative that the United States took control of Greenland for security reasons. Everyone said it's never going to happen. Said Denmark's never going to do it. Greenland's never going to do it. Well, guess what's happening this week, ladies and gentlemen? It happened. The U.S. is set to sign an agreement with Greenland and Denmark this week for permanent control over Greenland. Wasn't going to happen. As of right now, Greenland and Denmark, who, by the way, has control of foreign affairs over Greenland, both have agreed that they will sign that new agreement. Now, the one thing that could hold this up is it still does have to pass Parliament. But the powers be have agreed to it. We'll talk about this. Also, why it is so imperative, what is in the deal, what it means, and more, all coming up.
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15: 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Monday morning drive still looking very nice. No slowdowns on eastbound I-84 in Nampa between Karcher Road and Garrity Boulevard. Continuing eastbound through Meridian on I-84, things are looking busier, but no major slowdowns or merging delays at 10 Mile Road, Meridian Road, and Eagle Road. Past Eagle Road, normal speeds on the inbound connector going into downtown Boise.
1: Weather from the CBS 2 Weather Center.
3: Expect mid-80s across the Treasure Valley today with dry weather in both the valley and the mountains. Tonight stays quiet. Tuesday has a small mountain storm chance, and we warm into the upper 80s to low 90s Thursday before a big cool down this weekend. For News Talk KBOI, I'm CBS 2 weather anchor Eric Walker.
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24: Fox News, I'm Gianna Gelosi. Protests erupting in Austin, Texas after an ICE agent shot a man who DHS says is an illegal migrant from Venezuela.
25: Regardless what side you're on, it's a human being. It is a human being that got shot. There's witnesses. Suppose they said he got shot in the back.
24: Police say federal agents were pursuing a man in a car when he got out and ran, prompting agents to open fire, striking him in the torso. He was hospitalized, now in stable condition. DHS says the suspect is in federal custody pending removal. President Trump is going to go to New York City today and meet with Mayor Zohran Mamdani. Tomorrow, he addresses the UN General Assembly. And then
26: President Trump will host Chinese President Xi Jinping here in Washington later this week. Artificial intelligence slated to dominate those talks.
24: That is Fox's Alex Hogan reporting from Washington. 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

0: much you could say that is the unmistakable sounds of Trans-Siberian Orchestra. There's not too many groups who sound similar in any way, shape, or form, and no other group puts on a show like Trans-Siberian Orchestra does, and they are going to be here coming up in November. You get a chance to see them if you want. Tickets went on sale on Friday morning at 10 a.m. We gave away the first pair of tickets at our hometown breakfast at Pastry Perfection. Thanks to everybody who stopped by. Hope you enjoyed the pastries. I sure did. Took home some blue and orange cookies. They were so good.
1: Your ham and cheese croissant sounded delicious.
0: That was so good.
1: Mr. Casper?
0: Yeah, it was really good. They heated that up for me and took home some apple fritters that my mother enjoyed. She was visiting this weekend. We have a chance for you to pick up your tickets again this morning for Trans-Siberian Orchestra coming next in November. That's their next show. You may have seen this before, but man, there's not too many shows that'll get you in the mood for the holidays better than Trans-Siberian Orchestra, and you have a chance to get your tickets this morning. Text the word TSO. All right, that's it. TSO. The person who had fat fingers and just texted TWO, I figured out. It's like, why are you texting to somebody has fat fingers? It was supposed to be TSO, but instead TWO. You'll get confirmation that you're entered. If you don't get confirmation, that means you did something wrong. So once again, text TSO coming up at the end of the show. We will award another person a pair of tickets this morning. Also, something we're going to talk about, a new show began this morning here on News Talk KBOI as a lead-in to our show at 5 o'clock. If you missed that this morning, we'll give you the details on what show it is. It's a new show, kind of. A lot of people complained when this person left before. No, it's not Rush Limbaugh. It's not the second returning of Rush Limbaugh. But we'll give you the details on this new show that is the lead-in to our show. It might make you want to get up a little extra earlier, or if you've already been up early in the morning. We've got one positive text message already in this morning saying that they loved it. We'll give you the details on that coming up here for you this morning. Lots more happening here. We've got another hometown breakfast coming your way this coming Friday. We are going to be at the Grove by Lemon Tree, Park Center Boulevard. It's been a long time since we have been in East Boise, but we are going to be there. So East Boiseans might want to wake up early. Got a chance for you to win a whole bunch of items. Free t-shirt. We gave away all of our KBOI t-shirts last week. We'll have more coming up for those people who want to stop by for a delicious breakfast. And then also on Friday, our KBOI sweet deal, $50 gift certificate to the Grove by Lemon Tree, will be the deal that goes on sale at 9 o'clock. So we got a lot of fun playing.

0: Sunny and dry across the Treasure Valley today with highs in the mid-80s. The valley and mountains stay dry today and quiet tonight. Then Tuesday brings a small shower chance into the mountains while the valley stays dry. For News Talk KBOI, I'm CBS 2 weather anchor Eric Walker.
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1: 643-208-336-3700. If you listen to the show, and like I said, we're going to give details. 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We're going to give you details coming up here just after 7 o'clock, as a matter of fact. 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We are just weeks away from midterm elections coming up. And of course, also elections here locally. This is big. I know a lot of people, once again, think, hey, the presidential election, those are the big years. No, this is the big year. This is when you elect your local and state representatives. You elect your representatives to Congress. That's why it's pretty big. How would you like to make a few hundred dollars? All you have to do is vote illegally a couple times. No, I'm kidding. I know a lot of people are going to think that. How would you like to make $225 just for working on Election Day? That's a pretty good paycheck. Canyon County is seeking election workers for the November 3rd election. Residents can get involved in the future of state and county's democratic process by volunteering as a poll worker for Canyon County. Now, when I say volunteering, it's paid for. County's looking for 10 to 20 dedicated community members to serve as poll workers, according to Canyon County. They're also looking for a chief judge, an assistant chief judge. Training is going on right now, as a matter of fact. I'm sorry, it'll go on between the 24th and October 2nd. So it begins this week. Chief judges are required to meet at the polling location to set up equipment the Monday prior to the election. Chief judges are paid $225 per day for each election. Assistant chief judges are paid $200 per day. That's more than you and I combined, Carl. General poll working training will run October 5th through the 15th. Poll workers must be at the polling place by 7 a.m. to help set up and must stay until polls are closed. So it's a long day. Polling place is, they stay until it's packed up. Poll workers are paid $175 on the day of the election. To serve, workers must be a U.S. citizen, must be at least 16 years old, and must be able to work a 12 to 14 hour day. So it's a long day, but I mean, you're getting paid $175. For people who are interested, you can apply online at voteidaho.gov/become-an-election-worker, or you can stop by their elections office in person. For more information, you can also call, write this number down, 208-454-7562. 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
2: Boise State beat South Dakota 38-24 on Saturday night. And much like the previous week against Memphis, turned up the heat in the second half and found a way to finish the job.
3: For the second week in a row, the Broncos rushed for more than 300 yards as a team, finishing with 325. Dylan Riley went for 198 with two touchdowns, and Sire Gaines added 102 plus a score. Right guard Roger Carrion says the Bronco ground attack is getting the job done.
4: Well, you know, Bob, I mean, we pride ourselves on the run game. For us, that's our identity. It starts in the run game for us. If we can establish a run game, then there's no reason why we can't go out and win every ball game that we're in.
3: Carrion talked about why the offensive line was successful and opening up holes for Riley and Gaines.
4: I think for them, they play a lot of nickel personnel. They're in the 4-2 box. They like to get their nickel involved a little bit in the run game, but anytime a defense gives us a 4-2 box, there's no reason why we can't rush for 300 yards. And I'm sure as the season goes on, It'll just be more and more people creeping in that box. But, you know, defensively, you know, they play their tails ends off. Their defensive line was a tough front. Kudos to them. There's no reason why they can't go and win their conference, you know. And so it's just, and at the end of the day, ultimately it comes down to just executing your job, right? So everybody just doing their 111th, and we can all execute and do our job and pride ourselves on that not my man mentality. My guy is not making the play, then, you know, we're going to be able to rush for 300 yards on the ground. So
3: this week, Boise State travels to Western Michigan for a battle of 2-1 teams with playoff implications.
4: I've watched a little bit of them. They're going to be a great opponent. You know, they went out and took Michigan down to the wire, and you know, they're a really good football team, and I'm excited to have the opportunity to go down there.
3: Kickoff will be at 1:30 Mountain Time on Saturday.
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5: 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Seeing slowdowns in Nampa on eastbound I-84 at Northside Franklin and Garrity Boulevard. Continuing eastbound through Meridian on I-84, slowdowns and merging delays at 10 Mile Road and Meridian Road. Normal speeds going through the Eagle Road interchange and not seeing any slowdowns on the inbound connector going into downtown Boise.
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8: A warm and dry Monday with Treasure Valley highs in the mid-80s. There's no rain expected in the valley or the mountains today, and tonight stays dry. Tuesday brings a small mountain storm chance, then we warm toward 90 by Thursday. For News Talk KBOI, I'm CBS 2 weather anchor Eric Walker.
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4: It's September 21st, and this is your Fox Daily Snapshot. Today is National Chai Day. Chai is a type of tea from India which has been served to everyone from kings to commoners for more than 5,000 years. A traditional chai consists of black tea leaves and the spice cardamom. Then add in a bit of hot milk for a richer taste. As chai's popularity has grown in the West, more cafes are putting their own twist on the longtime fall staple. Instead of whole milk, try adding almond, oat, or coconut milk. As for the spice mix, let your imagination run wild. Try adding cinnamon, nutmeg, fennel. Some even put pepper in their concoctions. Also on this date in 1937, author J.R.R. Tolkien tells the tale of Bilbo Baggins, a wizard named Gandalf, and the dragon Smaug as the classic fantasy novel The Hobbit is published in London. If it's your birthday today, you share it with one of the masters of horror, author Stephen King, born in 1947. I'm Tushar Saxena, and that's your Fox Daily Snapshot.
5: This is Fox on Health. Every year in the United States, there are more than 672,000 divorces. That's according to the Centers for Disease Control and Prevention. But have you ever heard of a food divorce? It's a newer trend that might be hurting your relationship. It's when you and your partner are eating meals separately. There are several reasons why this can happen: conflicting work schedules, different diet plans, or even food intolerances. The Mayo Clinic says separate eating leads to a lack of reconnecting instead of the chance to build stronger emotional bonds and even reduce stress. Tanya Freirich is a North Carolina-based registered dietitian nutritionist and tells Fox News Digital, if so many Americans are eating every meal alone for many days or most of their days, that certainly can't be great for mental health or well-being, noting communities all around the world for thousands of years have come together around mealtimes. For more health news, go to foxnewshealth.com. I'm Lisa Brady with Fox on Health.
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7: Humanoid robots stealing the show at Automate, North America's largest display of robotics and automation. 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NVIDIA's head of robotics says artificial intelligence is changing what robots are capable of.
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10: 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Seeing slowdowns in Nampa on eastbound I-84 at Northside Franklin and Garrity Boulevard. Continuing eastbound through Meridian on I-84, slowdowns and merging delays at 10 Mile Road and Meridian Road. Normal speeds going through the Eagle Road interchange and not seeing any slowdowns on the inbound connector going into downtown Boise.
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12: Expect mid-80s across the Treasure Valley today with dry weather in both the valley and the mountains. Tonight stays quiet. Tuesday has a small mountain storm chance, and we warm into the upper 80s to low 90s Thursday before a big cool down this weekend. For News Talk KBOI, I'm CBS 2 weather anchor Eric Walker.
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14: Good morning. 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Once again, a new show starting here on News Talk KBOI this morning as a lead-in to our show. If you happen to listen in, love to hear your thoughts. We're going to give you the details for those of you who missed it. Some of you may like it. We'll tell you all about it after news coming up here at the top of the hour. Also, don't forget we've got Trans-Siberian Orchestra tickets to give away. Text TSO, all one word, TSO, the initials for Trans-Siberian Orchestra. If you want those tickets, they went on sale Friday. So win them this morning. We've also got a $100 gift certificate we're giving away to Idaho Air and Gun. Is that what it is? Idaho Air and Gun. $100 gift certificate. And you can use that $100 gift certificate for anything that they have in their store. You want to put it towards the purchase of a gun? You can do that. All you have to do is answer our damn near impossible question brought to you by Berkshire Hathaway Home Services Silverhawk Realty at 208-888-4128. The ancient Greek Olympics were very different than today's modern games. One of the biggest differences, something you would never see in the Olympics today. What was that huge difference in the Olympics? If you know, stick around after 8. You can win.
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15: President Trump will go to New York this afternoon. I'm Dave Anthony, Fox News, where more than 100 other world leaders will also be at the United Nations, and the president will address them all tomorrow. U.S. Ambassador to the U.N. Mike Waltz tells Fox.
16: He's always open to talks. He's always open to diplomacy. He's always open to crafting some kind of peace deal.
15: And Fox's Alex Hogan reports from the White House there's a lot on the agenda.
17: From the escalation in the Middle East to Washington's role in the war between Russia and Ukraine, security and concerns with China, as well as the U.S.'s military footprint around the Arctic. This weekend, in New York City, Treasury Secretary Scott Bessent and Trade Representative Ambassador Greer met with the Chinese delegation, setting the stage for President Trump's high-stakes summit with Chinese President Xi Jinping later this week.
18: We just had a very, very successful engagement with the Chinese on trade via and AI.
15: Secretary Bessent's meeting the day after President Trump announced he'll appoint an AI czar, though he calls warnings artificial intelligence could get out of control and harm humanity a hoax. Many lawmakers want new regulations. Back to the UN. While there, the president will also meet with Ukraine's President Volodymyr Zelensky after parliamentary elections in Russia bolstered leader Vladimir Putin's political party. But Fox's Jonathan Savage reports.
19: Elections in Russia are tightly controlled by the Kremlin. No anti-war parties were even allowed to participate. Ahead of the final day of this three-day election, Ukraine launched a large-scale drone attack on the Moscow area. Three people were killed while the city's oil refinery was hit.
15: President Trump just posted on Truth Social that Russia has lost control of its oil industry with diesel refineries out of commission. And with diesel at a record high price again today, he wrote, this ridiculous never-ending war must be ended. There's anger in Austin, Texas after an ICE agent shot an immigrant during an enforcement operation leading to protests. The Venezuelan national was shot. Homeland Security says was here illegally with an order for removal. A lawyer for the man's family disputes that. 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
15: After shooting in an apartment complex yesterday, they were 11 and 12 years old.
26: Police are still investigating, trying to put the pieces together to find out what exactly happened. We know that two other victims are a 19-year-old woman and a 39-year-old woman. Police say they're both going to be okay, but are recovering at the hospital. DeKalb County Police have not yet released any information about a suspect or suspects in the shooting.
15: Tara Jabor with Fox 5 TV in Atlanta. Shooting in California was also deadly, and the hunt for the gunman continues.
1: Search teams are looking for 44-year-old Derek Spencer, who deputies in Placer County, California, say murdered a woman on Sunday. Spencer is wanted for several felonies, including pointing a firearm at people. Placer County Sheriff's officials say deputies found him in Iowa Hill, a rural community about 60 miles northeast of Sacramento, where he rammed a patrol vehicle before running into a densely wooded area. They say he later fired shots at law enforcement and at a sheriff's office helicopter assisting in the search. People who live in the Iowa Hill area have been told to lock their doors and stay inside. Local news reports say Spencer has already been arrested three times this month, released on bond after two of them. Tanya J. Powers, Fox News.
15: The week may start with big gains on Wall Street. Stock futures are surging up more than 400 points for the Dow. On Sunday Night Football, the Chiefs won in overtime. Kansas City beat Indianapolis 33-30. They're one of eight teams to start the season with two wins. Two other teams have lost star quarterbacks.
2: Here's Prescott. Going deep for CeeDee Lamb. Lamb! Got him! Touchdown!
15: While Dak Prescott led the Cowboys with four touchdown passes, beating the Commanders 37-20 on Fox, Washington QB Jaden Daniels left the game with a dislocated elbow. Bears quarterback Caleb Williams suffered a hamstring injury in Chicago's 9-3 loss to Minnesota, and we don't know how long Daniels and Williams will be out of action. I'm Dave Anthony, and this is Fox News.
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10: 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Slowdowns in Nampa on eastbound I-84 between Northside and Franklin Boulevard, but normal speeds at Garrity. Also seeing slowdowns and merging delays in Meridian at our usual hot spots on I-84 at 10 Mile Road, Meridian Road, and Eagle Road. The slowdowns at Eagle continuing to about the Cloverdale Road overpass, but back to normal speeds on the inbound connector going into downtown Boise.
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12: Sunny and dry across the Treasure Valley today with highs in the mid-80s. The valley and mountains stay dry today and quiet tonight. Then Tuesday brings a small shower chance into the mountains while the valley stays dry. For News Talk KBOI, I'm CBS 2 Weather Anchor Eric Walker.
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14: Sup? 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By the way, if you're going to text, don't forget we have Trans-Siberian Orchestra tickets we're giving away. Our first pair of tickets we gave away on Friday. We have another chance for you to win your tickets coming up this morning. They'll be here in November. So if you want those tickets, text TSO, stands for Trans-Siberian Orchestra. Just need the initials, although in a form of one word, TSO. Text to win right now. We'll pick a winner coming up here at the end of the show. Emails, texts in. I'd ask your opinion if you happen to be up at 5 in the morning. I'm shocked at how many people are up at 5 listening in the morning. New lead-in to the show happened. Brand new show, kind of, this morning. This one from Ron in Meridian. Good morning. Was up at 5, radio on, waiting for Fox News. Instead, new show came on. At first, I thought it was an ad. But no, this is a new morning show. Great choice of having him. For the City of Trees, a trusted voice among the phonies. Another text message, 208-336-3700, to join the new 5 a.m. show. Another one, good morning, KBOI. Thank you. 5 a.m. is a great time to sip my coffee and listen to the new show. That's from Mike in Caldwell. Email, Mike. Hi, Mike. Was listening early this morning. A nice addition to talk radio personalities on your station. A real voice to cut through the phonies from the fake news media. So it sounds like a lot of people may like this new voice, who is not really a new voice. And when this person left, by the way, He was on our show. He was on our station before. People were upset because he took a job with the Trump administration, and you can't have a job inside the White House working for an administration, not just Trump, anybody, any president. You can't do that and have a radio show at the same time. So he gave up his radio show. But he no longer works for the Trump administration, and he is back on. So for those of you who missed it this morning, this is how the 5 o'clock hour began. This is the new show that will be in the lead into our show.

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1: It's probably dark out where you are right now, I'd imagine, right? Well, like, how does he know that? Well, it's pretty obvious if we're on at 5 a.m. to 6 a.m. early morning drive Eastern. Jim, thank you for clarifying that. What an honor to be back on the radio. I am Dan Bongino. This is the Bongino Report AM. Of course, if there's an AM, there's got to be a Bongino Report PM too, which there is. We are on an afternoon drive on stations around the country. Our podcast is live at 10 a.m. Eastern Time. Thank you, Producer Jim, for clarifying that there are time zones in the United States. You're an invaluable asset to the show. Some of you are meeting Producer Jim for the first time. He is my ally in this. He is the Ed McMahon to the Johnny Carson, although I'm not nearly as funny as Johnny. Jim may be as funny as Ed, but I'm not really sure. You'll be hearing a lot of Producer Jim. Jim, why don't you just say hello to people so they recognize your voice?
2: Hello, America. It's glad to be back.
1: I know you're glad to be back. I can't do radio without Jim. That was my only stipulation with Westwood One. You know, I can't do a show without Producer Jim. I have never been on the radio with my own show early in the morning in these hours. However, I have done an inordinate amount of early morning radio before, guest hosting for others. So I wanted this spot so badly. And I want to say thank you to all the people who have performed valiantly in this spot prior. We love it. Early morning radio is nothing like it to set off your day. So just for some of you out there who may not know who I am, which is understandable, I'm not President Donald Trump with 99% name ID around the world. My name is Dan Bongino. For those, again, who don't know me, I was a Secret Service agent, NYPD police officer. I was a deputy director of the FBI for the first year of the Trump presidency. Had a podcast for a really long time, had a radio show before I went to the FBI in the 12 to 3 spot. So, you know, if you want, I don't want to bore you with the details of my life, but I feel like it's important to give a little bit of background in case you know nothing about me, which, again, is understandable. You know, I have a real soft spot for radio, but specifically for early morning radio, because that's where I got my start. The great WMAL in Washington, D.C., and WCBM in Baltimore. I used to live in the state of Maryland, and they used to ask me to guest host quite a bit in early morning radio. And I remember driving in, doing WMAL, and it was about 4 o'clock in the morning because they would do an hour of pre-show and they had moved the show back. I think originally the early morning radio began at 6 a.m. and then they moved it back to 5. So you'd have to be there by 4 or so, which meant you had to leave at around 3:15 in the morning, which, as you know, if you're a hardworking American like a trucker on the roads at that time, right, Producer Jim, 3:15 is not really waking up. It's almost like never going to sleep. So I would drive in down I-95, I'd go down Ritchie Highway when I lived in Maryland, and I'd see these truckers on the road, Route 50 and elsewhere, and I used to think to myself, gosh, these guys are just the best. Like, these guys and ladies who do this for a living, you know, you go to your supermarket, you just see the stuff appears, right? The bread, the milk, right? The cans of vegetables. You're like, wow, look at this, like magic. It's not the Soviet Union. There's no bare shells. Well, how do you think it got there? And that's the truckers. So early morning radio did a couple things for me. It grounded me in what makes America great, the people who work. And it also allowed me the unbelievable opportunity to start off people's day. So I am Dan Bongino, and it is really a tremendous honor to be here with you on stations all across the country. And I hope you enjoy what we're going to do. In the next segment coming up, I'm going to tell you who we are and the perspective we take on the show so you know what to expect going forward. Because I hope this show is for a lot of folks out there, and I think it will be. We've had a lot of success in the radio in the past, but we are not the doomer gloomer show. If there's bad news, we're going to cover it. We're going to use reason. We're going to be fair about it. We're going to apply the Bongino rule where we wait 24 to 72 hours for drawing a conclusion. But it's not the doomer show. I'm going to talk about why and why I think that's important. You've got a limited amount of time on this planet. We all do. We all do. Talk about the bad news, fix the problems out there, but focusing relentlessly on the bad news while ignoring the good news is a good way to end up 6 feet deep and depressed all the time, and we're not going to do that. Again, it's such a tremendous honor to be here with you. I really appreciate it. Welcome to the Bongino Report AM. We're going to have a lot of great mornings together going forward. Folks, we'll be right back.
3: There you go. That is the Bongino AM show. Now lead in here to Newstalk KBOI every morning, Monday through Friday, from beginning at 5 a.m. Great lead-in show. Very popular before he left to go to work for the Trump administration, but he is back and will be the new lead-in once again. So a reminder for those of you who want to wake up, maybe you get up at that time of the morning, but didn't like the previous show, or you really loved Dan Bongino when he was here because he was the show right after us. We were the lead-in, for those of you who might be new listeners to News Talk KBOI. He will be on with us now on the radio once again, and you'll be able to hear him every morning. So welcome addition here to the News Talk lineup at News Talk KBOI. 7:15 coming up. We'll get a check on what's going on with the stock market this morning. I think you're going to like it. We'll talk with Nick Daniels to find out what's driving things this morning. And right now, time for another check on what's going on with sports. 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
4: Boise State beat South Dakota 38-24 on Saturday night, and much like the previous week against Memphis, turned up the heat in the second half and found a way to finish the job.
5: For the second week in a row, the Broncos rushed for more than 300 yards as a team, finishing with 325. Dylan Riley went for 198 with two touchdowns, and Sire Gaines added 102 plus a score. Right guard Roger Carrion says the Bronco ground attack is getting the job done.
6: Well, you know, Bob, I mean, we pride ourselves on the run game. For us, that's our identity. It starts in the run game for us. If we can establish a run game, then there's no reason why we can't go out and win every ball game that we're in.
5: Carrion talked about why the offensive line was successful and opening up holes for Riley and Gaines.
6: I think for them, they play a lot of nickel personnel. They're in the 4-2 box. They like to get their nickel involved a little bit in the run game, but anytime a defense gives us a 4-2 box, there's no reason why we can't rush for 300 yards. And I'm sure as the season goes on, there'll just be more and more people creeping in that box. But, you know, defensively, you know, they play their tails ends off. Their defensive line was a tough front. Kudos to them. There's no reason why they can't go and win their conference, you know, and so it's just, and then at the end of the day, ultimately, it comes down to just executing your job, right? So everybody just doing their 111th, and we can all execute and do our job and pride ourselves on that not my man mentality. My guy is not making the play, then, you know, we're going to be able to rush for 300 yards on the ground, so.
5: This week, Boise State travels to Western Michigan for a battle of 2-1 teams with playoff implications.
6: I've watched a little bit of them. They're going to be a great opponent. You know, they went out and took Michigan down to the wire, and you know, they're a really good football team, and I'm excited to have the opportunity to go down there.
5: Kickoff will be at 1:30 Mountain Time on Saturday.
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8: 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Slowdowns at Nampa remain between Franklin Boulevard and the 11th Avenue overpass. Also still seeing slowdowns in Meridian on eastbound I-84 at 10 Mile Road, Meridian Road, and Eagle Road. The slowdowns at Eagle Road continuing to about the Cloverdale Road overpass, but normal speeds on the inbound connector.
9: Weather from the CBS 2 Weather Center.
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12: A warm and dry Monday with Treasure Valley highs in the mid-80s. There's no rain expected in the valley or the mountains today, and tonight stays dry. Tuesday brings a small mountain storm chance. Then we warm toward 90 by Thursday. For News Talk, KBOI. I'm CBS 2 weather anchor Eric Walker.
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2: Nick Daniels with us once again this morning as we get underway for a new week of trading. And as of right now, it's looking like trading could be really good as futures are showing big upside on the Dow, up over 400 points. We're up on the S&P, up over 50 points, up over 300 points on the NASDAQ. What is there specifically good news? I know oil is down $4 a barrel this morning. Is that the only thing driving this big jump?
3: That's the main driver this morning of all of the pre-market positivity. Oil prices sliding below $100 a barrel for West Texas Intermediate on the global scale. Brent crude, I've been watching it creep down this morning from it started just under $102 a barrel. It's currently looking at $100.81 a barrel. So it keeps trickling down this morning as well. Those are the lowest prices we've seen in about 11 days. And that's what's bringing the futures market up right now. It's pretty interesting, even though we've got, you know, the expanded conflict going on over in the Gulf area with the Iran-backed Houthis making attacks on Saudi Arabia and things like that. We're still seeing, if you look at satellite imagery, it's still looking like about 2.9 million barrels per day are being shipped through the Strait of Hormuz. What a lot of people don't realize is just like ships are turning off their GPS transponders and being escorted by the U.S. Navy through that. And so that's how we're gauging that flow of oil still through the strait. And back in August, we were only seeing about 700 barrels per day from Saudi Arabia flowing through the strait. So we've still got oil flowing. We're seeing that price pressure come down, and that's creating some positivity in the futures.
2: The interesting thing, too, this morning, cryptocurrencies are doing really well again this morning. And for those who own Bitcoin and haven't looked at your Bitcoin because it hasn't been doing well over the last 7 months, this morning, Bitcoin is at its highest level since January of this year.
3: Yeah, and that's in spite of the, I believe it was the Clarity Act that they were trying to pass that did not go through, but still, Bitcoin has really seen a nice pop lately. And you should be happy, because I think pretty much this whole year it's been hovering right around the $62,000 mark.
2: Into the 50s a little bit earlier.
3: It did dump way down. So this is a nice bounce.
2: Yeah, it's at 85,000 right now, up $3,700 this morning. So
3: yep, and it's 35% increase over the last 3 months.
2: Yeah, and it's not the only one. So it's weird, like you mentioned, with the Clarity Act going down in flames, that it's kind of surprising to see that this morning, because I think a lot of people thought that would not be a good thing for cryptocurrency. But we don't very often see this, at least in the last month or so, but almost everything, as we watch the cryons go across, almost everything is up in the green this morning, with the exception of gold is down a little bit this morning, and oil, which if oil continues to drop, it's down to about $96. It was up over 100 just a week ago. So if we can continue to see that, I think you could continue to see maybe some more good days on the stock market.
3: Yeah, it'd be nice to see. Just don't expect the price at the pump to go down as quickly as we're seeing it on the global scale.
2: I'm not holding my breath, let's put it that way. All right, Nick, as of right now, looking really good, about 400 up on the Dow, 50 on the S&P, up over 300 on the NASDAQ. That's where we're at, just moments ahead of the opening. We'll get your first official update coming up here in just about an hour, and we'll talk to you again next Monday.
3: All right, thanks, Mike.
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14: 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Slowdowns at Nampa remain on eastbound I-84 between Franklin and Garrity Boulevard. Continuing eastbound through Meridian on I-84, no major slowdowns at 10 Mile Road, but things really do slow back down again at Meridian Road and Eagle Road. The slowdowns going through the Eagle Road interchange continuing to about the 5 Mile Road overpass, but back to normal speeds on the inbound connector going into downtown Boise.
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18: Expect mid-80s across the Treasure Valley today with dry weather in both the valley and the mountains. Tonight stays quiet. Tuesday has a small mountain storm chance and we warm into the upper 80s to low 90s Thursday before a big cool down this weekend. For News Talk KBOI, I'm CBS 2 weather anchor Eric Walker.
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24: Fox News. I'm CJ Papa. President Trump visits the Big Apple.
25: Today, the president will meet with New York City Mayor Zoran Mamdani. Tomorrow, Denmark, Greenland, and the U.S. are set to sign a deal on Greenland's security. We'll bolster U.S. capabilities by giving Washington permanent access, basing, and overflight rights. It would also bar adversaries from making investments in Greenland.
24: Fox's Alex Hogan in Washington. An immigration enforcement agent shoots a man Sunday in Austin, Texas. This woman joined the quick-forming demonstrations.
26: Just all sad. It is sad all the way around.
24: DHS sources tell Fox the wounded man is an illegal migrant from Venezuela. A shooting near a synagogue in Belleville, that's east of Toronto. The Jewish community was gathering for Yom Kippur. A police officer was injured. Officials say a man was hospitalized. Didn't describe the events leading to the shooting. 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
27: The unmistakable sound of Trans-Siberian Orchestra. Here in November, once again, to get you ready for the holiday season, it's more than just a concert. It's concert, great music, some fantastic musicians are a part and have been a part of Trans-Siberian Orchestra over the years. It's like a Broadway show and a laser light show, all rolled into one, and you have a chance to be there absolutely free. Gave away our first pair of tickets on Friday at Pastry Perfection. Now everybody has a chance to win the tickets this morning. You don't have to be anywhere to sign up to win. You just have to text on your device. Text the word TSO for Trans-Siberian Orchestra. TSO, all one word. I get it. It's not a word. However, don't put spaces. Don't put periods. Watch your fat fingers. We've got a number of people that spelled out the word TWO. That's not the word. If you don't get a confirmation that you're entered, that means you done did something wrong, boy. Got to do it again. We have a chance for you to win your tickets this morning. We'll pick a winner at the end of the show. So still plenty of time. Even if you screwed up, you still have plenty of time. Text the word TSO to 208-336-3700. Might even have another pair of tickets to give away Friday. On location as the Hometown Breakfast continues. This is the first time in about 18 months that we have been out for the Hometown Breakfast. It has been even longer than that since we have been in East Boise. I want to say it's been 3 or 4 years since we have visited East Boise. But we will be back there this coming Friday morning. You are invited to stop on by. So if you live anywhere near Park Center Boulevard, Park Center in Mallard, right across from Smoky Mountain Pizza, that's been there for decades. The Grove by Lemon Tree, that's where we're going to be having breakfast, where you're invited to stop on by. Say hi. We've got more KBOI t-shirts. Gave away all of our t-shirts last week. We'll have more prizes to give away. Once again, coming up this week, plus, of course, some great specials at the Grove by Lemon Tree, Park Center in Mallet, right across from Smoky Mountain Pizza. You're invited. It's the Hometown Breakfast. Thank you again to Cloverdale Plumbing. Who knows? Kenny may show up once again. Kenny and Cloverdale Plumbing, make it possible. Make this possible for us to go on the road and have you be able to be having breakfast, win some great things, gives me a chance to meet you. It's fantastic and fun. Hometown Breakfast brought to you by Cloverdale Plumbing. Once again, the next one is coming up this Friday morning, underway at 6. Hang on, we will update you on what's going on with sports. Kind of a cool story for those of you who are Supersonics fans. We'll give you details on that on the way in sports. And this was a tragic, sad weekend across the Treasure Valley. Car accidents killing pedestrians and a couple of different shootings. We'll share those stories with you coming up.
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6: Kind of a sad, tragic weekend across the Treasure Valley with a number of incidences. One we wanted to tell you about. This is just so sad. 14-year-old boy has died after a vehicle

0: Thomas's bicycle crash near Middleton High School. Crash occurred Friday night. Police said the bicyclist, Middleton High School student, was transported by Life Flight. Ended up dying Saturday morning in the hospital. Apparently, he was on his way to a football game. He was a member of the football team. So, as you can imagine, a close-knit community like this, this is extremely sad. Even made more sad in the person that hit the young man was driving while impaired.
1: Tragedy strikes Middleton as a 14-year-old boy has died after getting hit by a car while riding his bike. I'm your neighborhood reporter, Steve Denton. We're learning more about this incident and how it's sending shockwaves through the community.
2: Everybody's just really sad. I'm sad. Our students are really sad. Parents, the community, it's just really tragic.
1: According to Middleton police, the boy got hit by a car near the high school on Friday night. The Middleton freshman got life-flighted to St. Luke's Hospital, but he died on Saturday morning. The incident remains an active investigation, but Middleton police have arrested Alyssa Louise Anderson, who is being charged with vehicular manslaughter, aggravated DUI, and leaving the scene of an accident. On Saturday morning, Principal Johnny Hollinger and students came together during this tough time.
2: It's really fresh still. We are still processing and grieving. It's really, really hard. Our community is very tight-knit and close.
1: Students, parents, friends, and family came together for a prayer circle in the auditorium. There were a lot of hugs and tears as local church leaders came in and prayed with everybody while addressing the freshman football team the boy played on.
2: We had some students and parents feel like it would be appropriate to gather. So we opened up our auditorium and nearly filled the auditorium.
1: Principal Hollinger says they will bring in additional counselors on Monday and throughout the week to give students someone to talk to. He says the administration, teachers, and staff will be prepared to help the students through this tragedy.
2: He was an athlete. He was dedicated. He'd come to zero-hour weights, which is difficult as a freshman boy to do. Beloved by his team. He was on the quieter side, but was a strong football player, strong student, well-liked. Obviously, it's a huge loss. Anytime you lose a student, it's a huge loss, but Carson was a special kid.
1: A GoFundMe page has been set up to support the boy's family, and we'll have a link to the fundraiser on our website.
0: So sad, and more sad, and just tragic, and probably avoidable. Allegedly a DUI on this, and reports are that the woman, after hitting the bicyclist, then ran away. So, as you can imagine, that's another charge. Even more sad, she has kids that are in Middleton School. So these kids were classmates or schoolmates with the kid that was also killed. So, I mean, this is so tragic for both families having to deal with this. Can't even imagine. Once again, thoughts and prayers go out to the family. Not the only accident having to do with someone getting hit. Another girl killed in a crosswalk. We've got a story on that in Mountain Home. That happened on Saturday night. More details we'll give to you on that coming up. Right now, though, a final check on what's going on in sports, brought to you by Timberstone Golf Course. 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
3: Well, for the first time in 18 years, the NBA could be returning to Seattle.
4: We could know officially if the Supersonics are returning to Seattle by the end of the year. That's the latest update from the NBA about league expansion. This comes after a two-day Board of Governors meeting in New York. NBA Commissioner Adam Silver says Seattle is in a good position right now.
5: In Seattle, we have had operational groups out to Climate Pledge. You clearly have a state-of-the-art arena there. May require some modifications for NBA basketball, but if we were opening, you know, in 5 weeks, we could be ready in Seattle. So more of the discussion was around Las Vegas. But as you said in your question, you know, I've been saying it's our goal to have decisions by the end of the year, and that continues to be our goal.
4: Earlier this year, the Board of Governors, made up of representatives of the current 30 teams, approved a formal exploration of expansion for Seattle and Las Vegas. But Silver says the major setback for Las Vegas, as you heard, is not having a site ready just yet.
3: And that's a look at sports.
6: KBOI Traffic.
7: Slowdowns remain on eastbound 94 coming out of Nampa at Garrity Boulevard. Also still seeing slowdowns in Meridian starting at Black Cat Road, continuing eastbound through to 10 Mile Road, Meridian Road, and Eagle Road. The slowdowns at Eagle continuing to about the Cloverdale Road overpass. Going into downtown Boise, though, normal speeds on the inbound connector and not seeing any major slowdowns on 94 going out towards the Boise Airport, Micron, and Mountain Home.
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2: 753-208-336-3700, pound 670 on your Verizon Wireless. Man, Trans-Siberian Orchestra is popular. We've got a lot of people who have already got entered in. Text the word TSO. Now, just think, if the 20 or 30 or so people who have misspelled TSO or who have fat fingers had called in or texted in to qualify. We literally have 20 to 30 who have spelled P-S-O instead of T-S-O, T-A-O. We have T-W-O. Somebody texted TAP. We've got a few with T-A-O. Those, I believe, are fat fingers. You also have T-S-O, and they put a space in between each letter, which is not the way you can enter. It's as if it's one word. There's also no periods in between each of the letters. It's all one word, T-S-O. If you do not get confirmation, that means you're not in. And I want you to have a chance to win these, because there's a limited number of tickets. And we'll give this away coming up at the end of the show today. So if you have not entered in, you still have a chance to do it. And if you have not got confirmation that you're in, that means you did something wrong. Another story this weekend, unfortunately, it's been a tragic weekend across the Treasure Valley in a number of different places. We told you about the horrific incidents in Middleton of the 14-year-old who was hit and killed by a drunk driver. Sad. And as I mentioned, that drunk driver also has students that go to school at Middleton. That's just got to be horrific also for the students. The kids, the children of the mother who killed that kid, in addition to the family of the kid who was killed. People, sounds like he had quite a few friends in that school by the number of people that showed up for the memorial the next morning. It's just a tragic accident and story all the way around. Another tragic accident. Girl died after being struck by a car while crossing a road Saturday night in Mountain Home, according to police. Collision happened about 9:30. According to the police department, the juvenile girl was transported to the hospital where she passed away from her injuries. She has only been identified so far as a juvenile female. Police said the driver of the vehicle remained at the scene, fully cooperated with the investigation, and showed no signs of impairment. The collision remains under investigation. And in New Plymouth, let's go to the other side of the valley. A Nampa teen was arrested and booked into jail on first-degree murder charges after police said he allegedly shot his stepfather in New Plymouth. According to the Payette County Sheriff's Office, on Friday evening, resident at the home in Adams Road called 911 to report a shooting. Deputies said the Payette County Sheriff's Office, Payette Police Department, Fruitland Police Department, Payette County paramedics responded to the residents. Upon arrival, responders attempted life-saving measures on the shooting victim, identified as 47-year-old Howard Schofield. Officials said he died at the scene. Police said that the suspect, 19-year-old Michael Dudley, is Schofield's stepson. Police took Dudley into custody at the scene. He was then booked into Payette County Jail on one count of first-degree murder. And in Caldwell, a 33-year-old man is in critical condition after an early morning shooting in Caldwell, according to a news release from Caldwell Police around 1 a.m. Sunday morning. Man called 911 reporting that he had been shot. Officers arrived, finding that the man was suffering from an apparent gunshot wound to the chest. He was rendered first aid and sent to nearby hospital, where he remains in critical condition. Law enforcement investigated. It is revealed that the incident started as a domestic-related disturbance involving a woman and her former partner. The shooting suspect, identified as that former partner, arrived at the woman's residence regarding the child that they share. He later returned. That's when the altercation began, and he allegedly shot the man. So, tragic weekend across Treasure Valley. 208-336-3700. Email mike@kboi.com. You can also text us, 208-336-3700. We've also got the damn near impossible question. If you didn't hear the question last hour, it's coming up next for you.
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4: 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Still seeing slowdowns coming out of Nampa on eastbound I-84 at Garrity Boulevard. Eastbound I-84 going through Meridian. Slowdown starting at Black Cat Road, continuing through to 10 Mile Road, Meridian Road, and Eagle Road. Things do clear up going into downtown Boise with normal speeds on the inbound connector and no reports of any accidents for our Monday morning drive-in.
5: Weather from the CBS 2 Weather Center.
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7: A warm and dry Monday with Treasure Valley highs in the mid-80s. There's no rain expected in the valley or the mountains today, and tonight stays dry. Tuesday brings a small mountain storm chance. Then we warm toward 90 by Thursday. For News Talk, KBOI, I'm CBS 2 weather anchor Eric Wong.
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2: 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What is this huge difference? 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
9: The world is suffering from a ridiculous, never-ending war. I'm Dave Anthony, Fox News President. Trump posted that on Truth Social about the Ukraine conflict, saying it must be ended, that Russia's lost control of its diesel industry with a lot of refineries blown up and out of commission. And this morning, as diesel hit a new record high of $6.51 a gallon, according to AAA.
10: Ukrainian President Volodymyr Zelensky posting online that he spoke with the president yesterday, writing, "We agreed to meet in New York, and this meeting could change a lot. There is diplomatic momentum. We are working together with the American team and are ready to take really serious steps."
9: That's Fox's Alex Hogan at the White House. The Trump-Zelensky meeting will be at the United Nations, where the president will speak tomorrow. He'll also meet with leaders of Gulf countries discussing the Iran conflict and stall nuclear talks. U.S. Ambassador to the U.N. Mike Waltz tells Fox.
11: The Iranians have to come to the table with good faith, and we have to know that they're actually speaking for the Ayatollah. We've seen now time after time we come to an agreement and then they go back to Tehran, and between the IRGC and the civilians, right, and others and the religious clerics, they end up backing away or pulling the rugs out from under us.
9: And ahead of the opening of the UN General Assembly, Secretary of State Marco Rubio rang the opening bell on Wall Street. And stocks are rising in trading so far. The Dow up 110 points, the Nasdaq rising more than 300. Also before the UN gathering, the Republican president will today meet with New York City Mayor Zoran Mamdani, a Democratic socialist. There's more anti-ICE anger, this time in Austin, Texas.
12: We cannot just go home and wait until the next week to another headline.
9: That protest follows a shooting yesterday when an ICE agent shot and wounded an immigrant who was making a DoorDash delivery.
13: DHS says that man who was shot by ICE is an illegal migrant from Venezuela who came into the country under the Biden administration and had a final order of removal. Now, we still don't know what led up to the shooting.
9: That's Fox's Brooke Taylor. A lawyer for the man's family says he did have a work permit to be here legally. 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
9: Again, there are gains on Wall Street. The Dow up 132 points now. The Nasdaq gaining 325. It's a 55-point increase for the S&P 500 as oil prices drop almost 4%. WTI back to about $96 a barrel. At the gas pump, regular's up just a fraction. AAA's national average remains $4.47 per gallon. Diesel up a penny to a new all-time high of $6.51. And those prices are a big campaign issue 43 days before the November elections.
3: Iowa GOP Senator Chuck Grassley proposed a ban on diesel fuel exports to get prices down. Wyoming Republican Senator John Barrasso said he feels a post-election leadership change will make things worse.
15: Right now, we know that regulations are adding to the price, and it would get worse if the Democrats were in charge.
3: New Jersey Democratic Senator Cory Booker blames policies of this administration.
16: What we want right now is to end these reckless tariffs and drive down prices, to end this war, to drive down prices.
3: Both men on NBC's Meet the Press, a Fox News poll last week, listed inflation and the economy as the most important issues facing the country. Grinnell Scott, Fox News.
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24: Hey, you got time for another run?
25: No, I'm wrapped up for the...
26: It's outside the zone, so it pays double.
25: I can do that.
22: The audience for Zach Cregger's reboot of the 90s zombie video game was overwhelmingly male and under 35. Practical Magic 2 landed in second place, taking in $12.2 million in its second weekend. Spider-Man Brand New Day was third with $6.5 million in ticket sales in its eighth weekend. Kathleen Maloney, Fox News.
9: Yeah, that Spider-Man movie set a domestic box office record, passing Star Wars The Force Awakens in all-time earnings. Gone with the Wind is still first in tickets sold. I'm Dave Anthony. This is Fox News.
8: KBOI Traffic.
4: Still seeing slowdowns in Nampa on eastbound I-84 between Franklin Boulevard and the 11th Avenue overpass. Continuing eastbound through Meridian on I-84. Slowdown starting at Black Cat Road, continuing through to 10 Mile Road, Meridian Road, and Eagle Road. Heavier merging delays and slowdowns at both 10 Mile Road and Eagle Road, with the slowdowns at Eagle continuing to about the 5 Mile Road overpass.
5: Weather from the CBS 2 Weather Center.
7: Expect mid-80s across the Treasure Valley today with dry weather in both the valley and the mountains. Tonight stays quiet. Tuesday has a small mountain storm chance, and we warm into the upper 80s to low 90s Thursday before a big cool down this weekend. For News Talk KBOI, I'm CBS 2 weather anchor Eric Walker.
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27: President Trump now says the deal with Denmark will give the United States permanent control over military security in Greenland. It comes as Trump is reportedly set to speak with Mideast leaders at the UN next week on Iran. Our Alex Hogan is live for us at the White House this morning. Good morning to you, Alex.
28: Hi, Aisha. Good to be with you. So President Trump has made a lot of headlines on comments over buying Greenland. This deal is not ownership. This would give the U.S. expanded strategic and military rights. And Secretary of State Marco Rubio responded to the announcement saying, quote, Greenland will forever be part of the strategic defense area of North America and exclude any adversary from it in the surrounding area. This deal permanently and completely addresses our national security concerns in Greenland. One State Department official explaining the agreement would give Washington the permanent access, basing and overflight rights in Greenland. It would also ban any non-NATO base in Greenland. It also would bar adversaries from making investments in Greenland that could threaten the United States. The deal reportedly guarantees that China and Russia cannot have a base in Greenland or send troops there. President Trump posted online, quote, we will immediately begin the process of developing a large military presence in the appropriate part of Greenland. We will work with the people people of Greenland and its development and construction, this solution is a great one for the United States of America, Denmark, Greenland, and all of our allies. President Trump is set to speak at the United Nations General Assembly this week. He's also expected to meet with leaders in the middle of the Middle East amid the ongoing escalation in Iran. And the Prime Minister of Denmark says that all three governments will sign this agreement at the General Assembly. When I traveled to Greenland last year, speaking with people there, most of them said they did not want to be a part of the U.S., although they were happy that this conversation at least was letting people around the world not only know more about Greenland, but also hear their perspective and what they wanted out of some kind of future deal. So again, a lot to hash out before this all comes into play, before it is signed. This does still need to go through the parliamentary approval process by the governments of Denmark and Greenland, according to the Prime Minister of Denmark. Aisha.
0: Okay, Alex Hogan live for us at the White House. Alex, good to see you.
1: Remember when we talked about this? This was brought up in the State of the Union this year. It was imperative that the United States take control over security in Greenland. Had to have it. Greenland said, uh-uh. Denmark said, no way. Jose. Okay, maybe not the Jose part. Even some in the United States were like, what are you talking about? You can't just take over some autonomous country just because you want to, just because you think it's important. And the talk died down. But now it looks like an agreement has been made and is planned to be signed this week. Now, the agreement still requires approval from Danish and Greenlandic parliament. But officials say it would leave Greenland under Danish sovereignty, so that would not change, and they would handle anything having to do with foreign policy, while at the same time barring China, Russia, and other non-NATO adversaries from establishing any military bases or making certain sensitive investments on the island. That would remain the United States, the only country that would be allowed to do that. They would be responsible for all security, allowing to have military bases continue to be built and staffed, and, by the way, also increase building of more military bases. Now, Greenland rarely draws global attention because it's a big, huge chunk of ice. Very few people want to live there. This is a huge country, but there's only 56,000 people that live there. Less people live on Greenland than live in Caldwell, Idaho. But as Arctic ice is melting, great powers are competing for influence. The world's largest island has become a strategic prize, especially for the United States. Greenland is key to U.S. military bases and sits near emerging shipping routes, critical to mineral deposits. Its location off Canada's northeastern coast places Greenland at the heart of Arctic defense planning. U.S. has maintained a military outpost in northwestern Greenland since 1953, the Peduffik Space Base, now operated by the U.S. Space Force. Russia also maintains military installations in the region, while China has sought greater access since declaring itself a near Arctic state back in 2018. Retreating Arctic ice is opening shipping lanes around the island and could shorten trade routes between North America, Europe, and Asia. Changing landscape has also drawn attention to Greenland's rare earth elements and other critical minerals used in technology, renewable energy, and military systems. Rare earth elements are especially important in high-performance magnets used in electrical vehicles, wind turbines, generators, and precision guidance systems in the military. Things that we now get from China. China! They're also used in missile guidance, radar, sonar, satellites, and advanced aircraft. Things we now get from China. If China is one of our adversaries, probably not the best place to count on when it comes to missile guidance, defense, radar, sonar, satellites. Might be a good time to start looking at other places to get that. Greenland is one of those areas that we're looking as the United States to get it. China right now dominates the global rare earth supply chain. They account for roughly 60% of mining and more than 90% of the world's processing capacity. So right now, the United States, we're a part of that 90%. As the U.S. and European Union seeks to reduce their reliance on Beijing, Greenland has emerged as that potential counterweight. That is why Trump was so adamant that we needed to take over security, be able to mine. Now, Trump's agreement may fall short of his earlier goal of bringing Greenland under full U.S. control, but it would still give Washington a larger military and strategic foothold in the Arctic as competition over shipping routes, defense positioning, and critical minerals intensify. Greenland's importance is going to continue to likely grow from where it is today and become even more important. 100% of the full details have not been released on what the agreement will say, but as I mentioned, this is expected to be signed. It's not just Trump agreeing on it. Greenland, who is a part of Denmark, it's an autonomous country, but it is under Denmark's control. Sounds like Denmark would continue to control foreign relations for the country, but security and things like that would fall under U.S. control. And it sounds like they've got a deal worked out. We'll find out, I'm sure, more of that detail as they have the meetings going on in Europe this week. And we'll keep you updated on more on that. If you want to weigh in with your thoughts on the deal, didn't look like earlier this year, no chance of any deal being signed, but it looks like it has been a done deal. We'll find out later this week as the official signatures get put on it. Like I said, there are still some things that have to be done, specific details worked out, and it has to be approved by Parliament, but leadership in Greenland and Denmark now have agreed to it. If you want to weigh in, email us, Mike@KBOI.com. You can text 208-336-3700. We can get to some of your phone calls after news, after 9 o'clock, because on the way, coming up here next, we've got Damn Near Impossible Question coming up after news. At the bottom of the hour, Bob Beeler is going to be with us. We're going to be talking about the latest football game against South Dakota and the upcoming very, very, very important game against undefeated West Virginia. Western Michigan. Yeah, wrong Western. Yes, their record doesn't show that they're undefeated, but the NCAA said that they are undefeated, even though they can't give them the win over Michigan. We'll talk more about that latest game, and don't forget, we've also got the $50 gift ticket for the play of the game, brought to you by Lock, Stock, and Barrel. We'll give that away just before 9 o'clock. Up next, we have your chance at the Damn Near Impossible Question, where you have a $100 gift certificate up for grabs for you today if you can answer it. That's coming up right after Bronco Sports Today.
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11: 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I'm Bob Beeler. Boise State is 2-1 after a hard-fought 38-24 win over South Dakota. The Broncos outgained the Coyotes 533 yards to 279. The biggest difference was on the ground, with the edge being 325 to 36. Much like the Memphis game, Boise State made some big plays late to win the game. We'll hear the highlights when Broncos Sports Today continues.
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11: Welcome back to Broncos Sports Today. Maddox Mattson threw for 208 yards and two touchdowns and hasn't thrown an interception all season. Eight of his completions went to freshman Rashawn Jones. Mattson to throw. Underneath, making the catch is Jones, and Jones is in for the touchdown. A nine-yard gain, and for Rashawn Jones, that is receiving touchdown number one as a Bronco. The Broncos led 24-14 midway through the third quarter, only to see South Dakota tie the game at 24 with a little over 10 minutes to go in the game. Dylan Riley rushed for 198 yards and Sire gains 102, making it the first time since the opener in 24 at Georgia Southern that two backs both went over 100 yards rushing. Riley scored the first of his two TDs to put Boise State ahead for good. Mattson under center, hands it off to Riley. Riley plows his way into the end zone and the Broncos take the lead. They're up 30-24, and after the defense stopped the fourth down play, Riley had his longest career run to put the game away. Riley runs the ball up the middle of the 20 to the 30, bounces to the outside and the 40 to the 50. He will not be caught. Riley will score. Boise State will seal this with 93 seconds left. It is an 83-yard burst for Dylan Riley. Up next, Boise State travels to Western Michigan for a 1:30 Mountain Time kickoff on Saturday. That's Broncos Sports Today. I'm Bob Beeler, and it's a presentation of Broncos Sports Properties.
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14: KBLI. Traffic.
4: Monday morning drive is clearing up in Nampa with no slowdowns on eastbound I-84 between Karcher Road and Garrity Boulevard. Continuing eastbound through Meridian, though, still seeing heavy slowdowns and merging delays at our usual hot spots at 10 Mile Road, Meridian Road, and Eagle Road. Past Eagle Road, the slowdowns continue between the Cloverdale Road overpass and the Flying Y. Also starting to see some minor slowdowns on the inbound connector starting just after Chinden Boulevard, but no reports of any accidents for our Monday morning drive in.
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7: Sunny and dry across the Treasure Valley today with highs in the mid-80s. The valley and mountains stay dry today and quiet tonight. Then Tuesday brings a small shower chance into the mountains while the valley stays dry. For News Talk KBOI, I'm CBS 2 weather anchor Eric Walker.
1: 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We told you Trans-Siberian Orchestra tickets. Text the word TSO right now to 208-336-3700. 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Our question, ancient Greek Olympics were very different than today's modern games in a lot of different ways. 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
2: 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Might not need the number today, but somewhere down the road you can need it. Write it down. Lock it into your phone list so that you always have it, because it's better to do that than to go, what was that place? I go, oh, man, they could help me out with my real... Yeah, write it down. Remember it, 208-888-4128. Their priority is you. John is going to get first crack at our question today. We've got a $100 gift certificate to Idaho Air Gun. You can use that gift certificate towards purchasing an air gun, accessories, supplies, ammunition, shooting gear, and a whole lot more. John, our question for you today, ancient Greek Olympics were very different than today's modern Olympics, as you would expect. However, there was one really, really, really big difference, something you would never see in Olympics today, and it's something you would definitely notice if you were watching on television. What was this huge difference from the ancient Olympics to today's games?
3: Mike, I'm gonna guess that they competed in the nude.
2: That is a very good guess. Yes, they were naked. They were naked. I used to have a boss that said he would go, "What's the difference between naked and buck naked?" And the difference is, if you're buck naked, that means you don't have any clothes on and you're up to something. Naked means you just don't have any clothes on. I think the
3: all right.
2: The Greek Olympics, they were just nude. They were just naked. Hey, yeah, congratulations. Man, that sounds painful. Especially in the pole vault. I'm just saying. Hang on the line. We'll get some information from you. We've got a $100 gift certificate, Idaho Air Gun. 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
14: 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Normal speeds in Nampa on eastbound I-84. No slowdowns between Karcher Road and Garrity Boulevard. Continuing eastbound through Meridian, though, still seeing slowdowns and merging delays between 10 Mile Road and Eagle Road, with some heavier slowdowns at Meridian Road. Going into downtown Boise, also seeing some very minor slowdowns on the inbound connector just past Chinden Boulevard.
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31: U.S. stocks are rising to start our trading week as investors are alleviated by the price pressures coming down on the price of Brent crude. Right now, Brent crude is trading at $100 a barrel on the global market for November futures, and that has markets moving in the positive direction. The Dow Jones Industrial Average up over 100 points. That's 0.2%. The S&P 500 up over 50 points. That's 0.7%. And the tech-heavy NASDAQ up over 320 points. That's a 1.2% increase on the morning. Taking a look at yields on the 10-year Treasury, they're down under 5% this morning at 4.97. As mentioned, the price of Brent crude trading at $100 a barrel. As we take a look at gold and silver, their prices are coming down slightly. Gold is down almost 0.9%. Silver down 0.5% this morning. Taking a look at individual market movers right now, Paramount Skydance up almost 10% in early morning trading. Warner Brothers Discovery up almost 10% as well. Taking a look at your broad sector performance, communication services are leading the way, up 2.3%. Information tech up 1.2%. Biggest laggard so far in the morning, energy down 1.7% in early morning trading. And Bitcoin seeing its rally continue, hovering right at $85,000 a token. I'm Nick Daniels for the Real Money Pros and Tree City Advisors of Apollon on News Talk KBOI.
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32: News. I'm Gianna Gelosi. Protests in Austin, Texas after an ICE agent shot and wounded a Venezuelan immigrant Sunday.
33: Police say federal agents were pursuing the man in a car when he got out and ran, prompting agents to open fire, striking him in the torso. He was hospitalized and now in stable condition.
32: It's Fox's Griff Jenkins. Now, DHS says Wilbur Rafael Garces Perez came to the U.S. illegally and had an order for removal, but his family's lawyer says he entered the U.S. lawfully with a work permit. President Trump is going to be in New York City today to meet with Mayor Zohran Mamdani.
34: A very short statement from Mayor Mamdani's office said the two men will focus on issues affecting New York City and New Yorkers. While in New York, the president will also address the U.N. General Assembly Tuesday.
32: That is Fox's Gernal Scott. 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
3: Bob Beamer in with us once again. It's always great to talk about a win. However, even though the score, if you didn't watch the game and you saw the score, you would look at it and go, well, this is an easy win. The score is not indicative of how tough a game this was for Boise State.
4: It was a very tough game, and I think when you're going to watch the end of the season in the FCS level, I think you're going to see South Dakota right there competing for the championship. They've been to the quarterfinals two of the last 3 years in the year. They didn't get to the quarterfinals. They made the semifinals. So this is one of the better teams. But I will say this. This game was a lot more lopsided when you look at the statistics.
3: Oh,
4: Boise State did not cash in. They had over 500 yards. South Dakota had 279 yards. Time of possession was unbelievably different in favor of Boise State. They had it for, in the game, I think 35, 36 minutes time of possession. It was a decisive win statistically, but you can't come up empty on 2 fourth downs in the red zone. Even if you get a field goal later, that's 6 more points. You fumble on your own 15, 16 yard line. That was an easy touchdown for South Dakota to start. You kind of gave up some big plays again, which I think are sort of twofold. I don't think they're getting the pass rush they need. And I also think that the secondary then is, because you're not getting the pass rush you need, the secondary is put in a situation where they got to cover maybe a little too long and they make some mistakes as well. So that's the biggest thing this team needs to get fixed, is they need to get a little more pass rush and they need to cover a little better.
3: And I think you're correct, because a lot of people just look at it and go, oh, look at that, another chunk play that the defensive backs gave up. But when you watch the game, and obviously you get to see it from the bird's eye view, you notice that when they do get pressure on the quarterback, I don't care if it was this game, the last game, when there's pressure on that quarterback and they don't have time to accurately sit back there and wait for somebody to come open, or they have to scramble, good things happen for the Boise defense in either a turnover or at the very least they don't get those big chunk plays. But when the quarterback, and I don't care what quarterback you are, at what level, if you're allowed to stand back there for 6, 7, 8 seconds looking over the field, chances are you're going to compete a pass because it's just too hard to guard somebody for that long.
4: And then if you look at the best part of the game, Boise State's running attack with their offensive line and their running backs, and Gaines, I know, left the game late. No update on, you know, what his situation is, but Dylan Riley, almost 200 yards again. He had 198. Gaines went over 100 yards, first time since the first game of 24 when Genty and Gaines both went over 100 yards. So the running game has been in high gear, and I think Maddox Mattson has been extremely efficient. He has played 3 games this season and has no interceptions. And I think that's huge, because you're not giving things away to the other team. And then freshman Rashawn Jones, 8 catches. I mean, this guy is going to, I think he's going to be the leading receiver. He's going to blow by what some of the other guys have done as true freshmen in the time I've been here. Khalil Shakir, I think he had like 26 catches his freshman year. Shane Williams-Rhodes was in the 20s as well, and those are a couple of the guys that played as true freshmen. Rashawn Jones, I think, is the real deal.
3: Watching it this week, this is the third game, only the third game we've gotten to see him, because last year he was playing at Rocky Mountain High School at this time of the year.
4: I can honestly say I did not see him play at Rocky Mountain High School.
3: But the one thing I will say after watching him this year, and I go, and you mentioned the name, I go, you know what, his hands, you know, a different skill set, but his hands remind me of Khalil Shakir, where if you throw a ball his way, chances are he's probably coming down, just like if you remember Khalil Shakir, if you just threw it to him, he was finding a way to come down with that ball. He just looks so much fun to watch.
4: 8 catches, impressive. Obviously career high for Jones. 95 yards, just missed getting a 100 yards, which is sort of a benchmark. He had 34 yards after contact, so that's meaning he can break some tackles. He's a thicker
3: guy. He's pretty big,
4: And then 1 touchdown, his first collegiate touchdown. But the thing that, when I was looking at the stats at the end of the game, 8 targets, 8 catches. That means every time you threw the ball to him.
3: He's
4: now, Mattson deserves some of the credit for putting it in the

0: right spot. But a lot of times you see, you know, six catches, eight. You know, that's still a good percentage, but 8 for 8 is pretty good.
1: It's so interesting to me still, the criticism for Maddox Mattson. Mm-hmm. I mean, Maddox Mattson is who he is. You know what you're going to get. But the one thing that if you can get this Maddox Mattson who doesn't turn over the ball, then you're going to win a lot of games just because you don't turn over the ball. Because if you throw interceptions, that's giving them an extra, and especially if you throw it on your end of the field. So being efficient like that, if he can even get his connections percentage-wise up a little bit, the fact that not having those interceptions, because when he does throw the interceptions, that's when Boise State has had trouble winning.
0: Well, he was efficient this week, 22 of 31, and I think he was in
1: that's his best week so far.
0: This season, absolutely. I think you want to see him in the mid-60s. He's been in the low 60s throughout most of his career, but I think you want to see him get to like 65, 66, 67%. I'm not saying he needs to be 70. 70 would be wonderful. The elite quarterbacks have 70, but I'll be more than happy to see 65, 66.
1: I think if you can see him in the percentage-wise with no turnovers this week against Western Michigan, Boise State's going to be in really good shape. We're going to take a break. When we come back, we'll hear from the coach. We're just going to talk about that Western Michigan game and how important that is. We've got more on the way. It is Bronco Monday. Bob Beeler with us here on News Talk KBOI.
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1: Bob Beeler with us once again. Don't forget, we've got a gift certificate giveaway. If you know what the play of the game was, stick around. That's still on the way within the next 15 minutes. Let's get into talking more about the game from the coach. Bob Beeler with us once again for Bronco Monday.
0: Yeah, and post-game we talk with Coach Danielson, and we'll talk about, I guess, maybe the thing that as a head coach he's looking to improve as we head to Western Michigan on Saturday, and that's the number of explosive plays. I think another 6 or 7 in the game for South Dakota, and he talked post-game about trying to limit them.
11: Yeah, explosive plays. I mean, that's the battle we're always in. We didn't win on fourth down tonight as an offense, which is obviously, I count those as turnovers when you don't win those on offense. So we gotta be better there. But at the end of the day, I mean, we have to eliminate explosive plays. And I'm never gonna not be proud of our team finding a way to win. But we're giving up too many explosive plays, and explosive plays that are absolutely fixable, but we got to fix them, right? Coaches got to fix them, players got to fix them, and we got to go to work.
0: I follow that question up with, how do you go about trying to fix them?
11: We're going to look at it always first and foremost. Where do they show up? Is it a lack of communication? Is it a lack of eye control? Is it a schematic issue? Tonight, I can tell you, with even out watching the film, it was not a schematic issue. There was nothing schematic about it. Hats off to South Dakota. I mean, they presented a lot. Our players were prepared. We got to finish, right? There's a play where we're in coverage and we come off our man. We lose leverage a bunch. Those things are fixable, but at the end of the day, it's easy. I'm not going to sit here and say they're fixable if we can't fix them. So we got to go to work, and that's going to start with us coaches presenting up, because our players are going to do it. Our players are going to show up and go to work. Now we got to obviously create a plan to where they know what needs to get fixed, and we got to go get it done in practice.
0: All right, looking at the good side for Boise State running the football, averaged almost 7 yards a carry, second week in a row, 300-plus. They finished with 325. We ask them about how successful the run game has been.
11: Running the football is a DNA part of our team, right? That has to be a team-wide push, and obviously the running backs will always get attention, as they should, with Dylan and Cy. But man, our offensive line, our tight ends, our receivers are blocking their tail off. Cy Gaines, we'll continue to see what's going on with him. I mean, he is a tough kid, but obviously took a big shot there. We're going to continue to look in to see, you know, what that situation is. But proud of our guys being able to run the football. We obviously got to continue to do that going forward. We gave up a couple TFLs throughout the game that we got to get cleaned up. We never want to start behind the sticks, but really good job being able to establish a run game throughout.
0: And he mentions Gaines, who left the game with about 7 minutes to go in the fourth quarter. He had a 25-yard run, got to the 14. It was on the touchdown that Boise State took the lead for good on and didn't come back. So hopefully Gaines will be okay. Kind of looked like they were looking at hand, shoulder, arm, something on in that, at least to my naked eye, looking at the end of the game. And we'll finish with what he's learned about his team through three games. So a quarter of the season is over.
11: I've learned that our team's going to battle, man. Like I said, tonight, guys, and I told our team in the locker room, there was a lot of points in that game where I felt like we tried our best to lose it. You know, we just mistakes, uncharacteristic of our team to date. But I'm glad that we can learn it through a win. But there's some execution that everybody watched tonight that has to get fixed, and that starts with me. But this is a team that's going to play really, really hard. We went in January when we talked about being on the hunt. That was the first and foremost thing, was we have to be a team that plays with effort and physicality. Like, that's a non-negotiable. Now, is it every single snap perfect? No. But this team's going to battle. They're going to find a way. We got to clean up the execution.
0: And I can't remember a time in the 19 years I've been here where I think Boise State has had four, as a group, tougher non-conference games, opening with Oregon out of the Big Ten, one of the better teams, starting number two in the country, and then Memphis, one of the better teams in the American. You face a FCS team. A lot of times you get somebody that's not very good, like a Portland State. Yeah. We've played them before. Oregon beat them, 80-something to nothing?
1: 84 to nothing.
0: One of the best teams in FCS in South Dakota. And then you're going to take on Western Michigan, a team that did beat Michigan. It just hasn't been recognized, and is the top team in the MAC.
1: Yeah. Have you had a chance to see anything, look into Western Michigan as of yet?
0: Read yes, see no. That's on the to-do list for later this week. But this is a team, we can talk about them, you know, when we come back from the break. It's going to be a formidable challenge, and we have to go to Kalamazoo.
1: As you mentioned, also, in case those people listening in, maybe you just look at the record and go, well, they've lost a game. No, they really didn't lose a game. Now, when I say that, officially, yes, it shows up as a loss, but the NCAA said that they did an incorrect policy on the review process, and that Western Michigan did indeed beat Michigan. Had they followed the correct process, they just couldn't go back and change the record. I don't know why, because the game was over. There was no more time left. So you literally could have said they won the game. They should have won the game. So we're giving the win and taking it away from Michigan. Obviously, that cost money for the big schools. So they don't want to see that happen. So really, you're going in and playing an undefeated Western Michigan.
0: And the game will start at 1:30. It was announced yesterday. 1:30 Mountain Time will be the start time for the football game this week.
1: All right, we will take a break. We've got one more segment on the way. Once again, Bob Beeler with us. It is Bronco Monday.
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1: Before we go into what to expect for the rest of the week here on News Talk KBOI, just looking ahead, Boise State just has some things to clean up, but what are some of the other areas that you see as the keys to a win for Boise State?
0: Well, you're going to need to run the ball better than Western Michigan. Western Michigan runs the ball pretty well. They had a running back in Jalen Buckley who, and much like Boise State, Western Michigan has a lot of returning players, which I think bodes well for a team when you keep your main players. He had over 100 yards in their win against Rice. They've beaten Rice and Monmouth. Monmouth, not a good FCS team. So, but schedule not as strong.
1: They beat Michigan.
0: They did beat Michigan, even though 13-12 is what it says. Their quarterback, Brock Lowry, completes 70% of his passes, not for a lot of yardage, but like Maddox Mattson through three games, no interceptions for him either.
1: If Boise State can rush for over 300 yards again, is that the recipe for a win?
0: That's a recipe for a win every single week if you win. They've got a solid defense. In three games, they have 10 different players with between 10 and 20 tackles.
1: Mm. All right, looking forward to it. What do we got going on for the rest of the week?
0: Coach's show will be Wednesday night at 7. Our player guests are going to be Rashawn Jones and Sherrod Smith.
1: Ooh.
0: We'll talk running backs with James Montgomery, the running back coach, and, of course, Coach Danielson himself. And then 1:30, I believe, means an 8:30 start our coverage.
1: Early morning start. And with that, every Monday, of course, we have our play of the game. If you listen in to the post game with Prater in the ball game, you know what that is. If you want to guess, we've had winners do that before. Go ahead. Give us a call right now. 208-336-3700. Bob, great to see you. We'll talk to you again tomorrow for Bronco Tuesday.
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25: More than 100 world leaders will be in New York this week. I'm Dave Anthony, Fox News, and President Trump will address them tomorrow and meet with the leaders of Gulf countries with no end in sight to the Iran conflict. State Department spokesperson Tammy Bruce tells Fox Business.
26: Every single step he takes is for certainly the national security of the United States, for the prosperity of this country, and for the world.
25: The president will also meet at the UN with Ukraine's President Volodymyr Zelensky after writing on Truth Social, the ridiculous never-ending war must be ended, that the whole world suffers. As the president wrote, Russia's lost control of its diesel industry after refineries were blown up and knocked out of commission. The price of diesel today hit a new record high, $6.51 a gallon, according to AAA. Later this week, China is on the president's agenda, hosting leader Xi Jinping at the White House.
27: Preps here are underway across the world for this major summit on Thursday. And right here in Beijing, there's talk about this new potential AI hotline. It would be a hotline between the U.S. and China, and it would go into effect when there was a national security threat from AI.
25: Fox's Steve Harrigan in China. There have been anti-ICE protests in Austin, Texas, angry over a shooting yesterday that wounded a Venezuelan immigrant. Homeland Security says he was here illegally with an order for removal.
28: We still don't know what led up to the shooting, but one woman who was nearby, she pulled out her phone as this was unfolding.
29: Oh my God.
28: Video from the scene shows a blue dark Toyota Corolla with heavy damage to the passenger side door and what looks like bullet holes. Now, the man's attorney identifies him as 28-year-old Wilbur Garces Perez and says he was making a DoorDash delivery when he was shot in the torso. She says he's since been released from the hospital but doesn't know where he's being held and has not been able to speak with him. His attorney also says Perez previously had a valid work permit.
25: That's Fox's Brooke Taylor. 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
34: Hey.
25: Well, there's still no word from Georgia on any arrests. The day after a shooting in a Stone Mountain apartment complex left two children dead, aged 11 and 12. Two women were also wounded. A few weeks after the hung jury mistrial in Massachusetts at Lindsay Clancy's murder trial on the killing of her three children, her ex-husband speaks out.
35: Patrick Clancy says he dreams about his three children, quote, all the time, in his first interview since a mistrial was declared in the case against his ex-wife, Lindsay Clancy. Her lawyer had argued that she was not criminally responsible for strangling the children in 2023 because she was suffering from postpartum psychosis. Patrick Clancy told CBS's 60 Minutes that Lindsay had struggled for months to find care for her illness.
36: I saw headlines that said, you know, killer mom and baby murderer, monster.
0: and none of them were accurate. I believe that it was her mental illness that caused that.
35: Audio courtesy of CBS. Prosecutors have not yet said whether they will retry Lindsay Clancy. Tanya J. Powers, Fox News.
25: A man who was convicted of murdering children in Indiana is claiming he had mental issues, and there's a hearing in court this morning.
1: Richard Allen is appealing his 2024 convictions and life sentence in the killings of 13-year-old Abigail Williams and 14-year-old Liberty German. The girls attacked on a walking trail in Delphi in 2017. Allen's attorneys argue that his confession to the crimes was driven by being psychologically broken down while held in solitary confinement, awaiting trial. The defense also says that Allen should have been allowed to present evidence suggesting the killings may have involved a pagan ritual. Prosecutors point to Allen's statements, his presence near the trail at the time of the killings, and other evidence in the case. Jeff Manasso, Fox News.
25: On Wall Street, where Secretary of State Marco Rubio rang the opening bell this morning ahead of the UN General Assembly this week in New York. Stocks are rising, the Dow's up 188, the Nasdaq's more than 400 points higher. I'm Dave Anthony, Fox News.
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8: We're always in a good mood on Mondays after a Bronco win, and even in better news when we look at the plays of the game. And by the way, every single week during the football season, if you listen into the post game, Prater in the ball game, they pick a play of the game. Lock, Stock, and Barrel, play of the game. They tell you what it is. It's the easiest contest in the world to win. We give you the answer. You do have to listen in to win. Or you can try and guess on Monday morning what that play of the game was, but it gives you a chance to score yourself a $50 gift certificate for some great food to Lock, Stock, and Barrel. They have been sponsoring the play of the game for years, so thank you to Lock, Stock, and Barrel. Joan, you're going to get to get a crack at our play of the game. So my first question is always, did you listen to the post game?
9: Well, my husband did.
8: Your husband? So did he order you to be ready to call this morning, or is this just something you took on your own?
9: I took it on my own.
8: All right.
9: Yeah.
8: Well,
9: once I knew, why not?
8: Let's see if he paid attention. What did your husband say was the play of the game?
9: When Dylan Riley ran the 83-yard touchdown run.
8: All right, let's see if that's it.
10: Ball at the 17-yard line. Riley is the running back. Riley runs the ball at the 17-yard line. Riley is the running back. Riley runs the ball up the middle to the 20 to the 30. Bounces to the outside and the 40 to the 50. He will not be caught. Riley will score. Boise State will seal this with 93 seconds left. They are up 37-24. It is an 83-yard burst for Dylan Riley.
8: Joan, congratulations. This is kind of a win and a loss for you. The win is the $50 gift certificate to Lock, Stock, and Barrel. The loss is you are going to have to tell your husband that he was right. Can you handle that?
9: I think so. Thank you.
8: All right. Congratulations. Hang on the line. We'll get some information from you. That's the way you do it. You don't have to listen as long as somebody does and tells you. So her husband listened in to the postgame. Postgame, by the way, was very late this week. So they picked the play of the game very late. I'm sure Joan probably went to bed. Her husband continued to listen, and it paid off for them. This will be a much earlier post game this week because game kicks off at 1:30. So once again, after the game is wrapped up, listen in to News Talk KBOI. Prater in the ball game. We'll pick the play of the game from the Boise State Western Michigan game coming up from Kalamazoo this coming Saturday afternoon. And you'll have a chance to win once again. Listen in Monday morning for another $50 gift certificate to Lock, Stock, and Barrel. All right. Into the final hour of the show. Let's do a quick reset this morning for you. NASDAQ continues to be in the green category. A really good day, up over 400 as of right now. S&P and the Dow all up. A little bit more because a lot of this having to do with the oil prices going down, dropped down out of the 100s and down into the 90s. So we're seeing a big drop in oil. Cryptocurrencies are also up today. Other thing we have going on, Now, people are texting Broncos. There is no game this week. We only give away tickets to the home games because I don't think you want to drive to Kalamazoo or fly to Kalamazoo. Some might, but we only have tickets to the home game. So we'll have tickets for you next week if you would like to win your tickets. This morning, we are still having you text to win. You are texting for Trans-Siberian Orchestra tickets. You have 51 more minutes to text and win. TSO. It's all one word. I get it. It stands for Trans-Siberian Orchestra, TSO. The one thing I will tell you, before you press send, make sure that your autocorrect didn't change it to TWO or some other word, or you don't have fat fingers, because we've got two dozen people who have tried to enter this morning and have missed typed TSO. So it's all one word, TSO, no periods, no spaces, TSO. If you want Trans-Siberian Orchestra tickets, all you have to do right now is text TSO to 208-336-3700. Another subject we're going to talk about, and if you want to weigh in on United States signing a deal with Greenland, we talked about that last hour after earlier this year. Criticism that the United States would never, ever get operations over Greenland. They already had one base there, Space Force Base. This new deal, we'll wait to see what a lot of the specifics say, but we'll get into a little bit more of that. Deal is set to be signed later this week. Greenland and Denmark have agreed to it in principle. Some of the details still need to be worked out. It does have to pass through Parliament to become official, but it's looking like that the deal will be done later this week. The other big news story that broke on Friday we didn't get a chance to talk about is what you think about President Trump taking away the credentials from some of the people who report in the White House. CNN, MS Now, and Politico have had their credentials to be allowed to be in the briefing room, to be allowed to be in the White House for press conferences, have been taken away. We're getting reports that I don't know if it's officially been done, but they are planning to sue under First Amendment rights protected by the Constitution. It's an assault on the First Amendment. That's what the lawsuit is saying. Saying Trump is banning the media. The lawsuit says this could not be more direct assault on the First Amendment rights of the media. I want to get your thoughts because I have specific thoughts on this. If you haven't heard the story yet, this is the breaking story from last week.
3: We have CNN, MS Now, formerly MSNBC, and Politico. They would lose their White House press credentials if this goes through. This means that they won't be allowed into the briefings, the Oval Office, Air Force One, or the pool that follows the president. Saying on Truth Social, President Trump, I am proud to announce that effective immediately, I am banning fake news CNN, MS Now, and Politico from the White House as a result of their constant reporting fake news. Media outlets shouldn't be able to constantly write or report fiction and lies when they're covering the President of the United States, the Trump administration, or the United States of America. And then he goes on to say this, Steve, other fake news media outlets to follow. So when asked who else would follow, the president said simply, the New York Times or Washington Post may be next. Here's the president elaborating on this from the Oval earlier today.
4: It's really just cumulative stories over the last 2 years. You get sick of it. And you call them and you tell them, I have very good experts, like people behind me. Bobby Oz, they call and they try and explain things to them. They know that they know it. They know it as well. They're smart people. But they purposely write negative news. And they do that because they want to try and diminish the Republicans and a Republican administration. And honestly, we've done a fantastic job.
3: So as of now, other outlets can, of course, still work inside the White House. Those three would have to report from outside and rely on footage and quotes from other outlets. President also says that Politico got an $8 million government subscription under President Biden, saying that it helped prop up that site from going under. Now, if this goes to court, the president says that the outcome will largely depend on who the judge is, who he thinks shouldn't allow news outlets to report fake news all the time. CNN has responded with this statement saying, quote, CNN stands fully behind our White House team and their fair and accurate reporting. They go on to say that should the ban which President Trump threatened go ahead, it would be an illegal assault on that fundamental and constitutionally protected right. Now, we know CBS and ABC both paid President Trump millions of dollars to settle court cases brought against them by the president for their reporting.
8: So this is a story that broke on Friday, and as you would imagine, MS Now, CNN, and Politico losing their minds over this. And as I just told you, it looks like a lawsuit has already been filed. So my question to you, your opinion, is this against the First Amendment rights of CNN, Politico, and MS Now? You may not like it. This is just my opinion, and I'll tell you why. I don't think it is going against their First Amendment rights. They're not being banned from reporting on the White House. They're having their press credentials being taken away so they cannot be in the briefing room. They don't have a right to be in the briefing room. Nobody has a right, constitutional right, to be in the briefing room. Nobody has a constitutional right to report from the White House or any place else for that matter. And the way you know this is because if I wanted to report from the press pool in the White House, be a part of the press briefing, I would not be allowed to do it. There are only 49 seats available. That's it. You know how many news outlets in the world that there are, especially today with social media news outlets? And News Talk KBOI, we're a serious news outlet, but I wouldn't be allowed in there. Out of the thousands of other news outlets, you don't see them saying, hey, we weren't allowed to be in the press briefings. They won't give us press credentials. That's against our First Amendment rights. That is why, in my opinion, they can scream all they want that this is going against their First Amendment rights, but you don't have a First Amendment right, in my opinion, to broadcast from wherever you want. Now, if Donald Trump somehow made an executive order and said, I am now banning forevermore CNN, MS Now, and Politico from ever broadcasting or reporting on anything, that would definitely be a First Amendment constitutional and very egregious breaking of constitutional rights. First off, he wouldn't be able to do it. He could say he could do it. This is one of those things. They've already said that they are suing. I think, as I mentioned, I've been trying to pay attention this morning on one of our three televisions, and I think MSN Now, or MS Now, formerly MSNBC, has said that they have filed a lawsuit. So this is going to go to court. Guaranteed. It's going to go to court. How far up the chain this goes to court remains to be seen. I have a funny feeling this is going to go all the way to the Supreme Court, unless the lower courts happen to have read previous decisions based on similar instances with the U.S. Supreme Court. I'll tell you what those are when we come back as we take this break. Once again, I want to hear your thoughts. You okay with this? Or is this something that goes against the U.S. Constitution? First Amendment rights, freedom of the press. Go ahead and give your opinion. You can email Mike at KBOI.com. 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
3: 208-336-3700, #670 on your Verizon Wireless. Talking about the First Amendment this morning. It's a pretty important one because they didn't put it third. They didn't put it fifth. They didn't put it eighth. It's the First Amendment. Freedom of speech, freedom of the press. Donald Trump last week said that CNN, MS Now, and Politico are losing their press briefing credentials. So they will not be able to be in the press briefings report from inside the White House. They're going to file a lawsuit. I believe MS Now already has filed a lawsuit. I don't know if all three of them are going to go together on this. More than likely, that's what's going to happen. And they are going to sue over the fact, claiming that their First Amendment rights are being violated. So we're just asking you the question this morning. Do you think this is a violation of First Amendment rights with President Trump, that mean orange guy, banning those three legacy media outlets from being inside the White House in the briefings and to report live from the White House or to file reports from the White House? Tom in Boise listening on 670 AM. Good morning. You're on News Talk KBOI.
4: Yeah, hey. The Supreme Court ruled on this 50 years ago that news organizations are not entitled to access to places or information that the government controls. Entry to the White House is not a First Amendment right. So, there's that.
3: Do you have a problem with this?
4: No, it's supported by the Supreme Court. So no, I don't have a problem with it.
3: No, and I get that. I'm talking personally. I mean, Donald Trump has had a love-hate relationship with the press through his first term. He has had a love-hate relationship with the press here in his second term. Do you personally have a problem with the president of the United States picking and choosing who gets to be in the press briefings? Let me ask it this way. Maybe this will put it in a different tack. If Joe Biden was still president and he banned Fox News from being in the briefing room or being in the White House to file reports, would you have a problem with that?
4: Well, the grounds that Trump is using is that these news organizations, despite his constant addressing it with them, have not been truthful. They lie about things and they don't put the full context on things. And he's tried to address it with them on several occasions and they just keep doing it. And so, yeah, I'm fine with it.
3: So even if this was Joe Biden and he said Fox News is no longer allowed in the White House to do their reporting, you'd be personally okay with that?
4: No, because Joe Biden wouldn't have given a good enough reason. If he came and said that Fox News was constantly lying and not being honest, I would disagree with that totally, because that's not true.
3: But in all fairness,
4: Fox News is far more honest than some of these than CNN. More honest.
3: But in all fairness, you can't say that Fox News has not been caught in either an out and out lie or that they are biased in their reporting. I mean, if you're going to be fair, I mean, they had $787 million settlement that they had to pay for slander against Dominion because of reporting that they do that turned out to be not true. So you can't say it never happens,
4: No, I'm not going to say it never happens, Mike. I'm just saying that it happens very infrequently with Fox. The Dominion thing was the exception rather than the rule. Fox doesn't have the reputation that, I mean, our mainstream media, their approval rating is in the gutter. It's under 20% of approval of the American people as, you know, for honesty, for being honest.
3: All right.
4: So
3: thank you.
4: That's my position.
3: Yeah. Thank you for the thought. Thank you for your opinion. And thanks for the call. I appreciate it.
4: You bet. Bye.
3: See, now the reason I asked that question is because, in all fairness, if this would have happened, and say, because, you know, Fox is more slanted to the conservative side, MS now, CNN and Politico slanted to the liberal side. And if Biden had done this, I wouldn't have had a problem either. Because the president and the administration get to pick and choose who gets press briefing passes. Like I said, there's only 49 seats in there. That's it. There are thousands of news sites who don't get to get in for those press briefings because they don't get chosen. Now, granted, the mainstream media, the big names, Fox, MS Now, CNN, Politico, New York Times, Washington Post, ABC, CBS, they expect to be allowed to be in there because they're the biggest. They think they're the most important. But I personally, in my opinion, once again, don't think this is an attack on First Amendment rights. What say you? We got some more emails to get to. If you're on the phone, stay right where you're at. I promise we'll get to you coming up next. Got to take a break, get you caught up with news. More on the way. 208-336-3700.
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2: Fox News, I'm CJ Papa. President Trump sitting down later today with Mayor Zohran Mamdani.
3: He will head to New York, where he will meet with New York City Mayor, and the two are expected to discuss issues affecting New Yorkers and New York City.
2: Fox's Alex Hogan at the White House. So President Trump speaks to Yemen's president, who asked for U.S. support against Houthi rebels. The president did not promise military help, sources telling Reuters. ICE involved shooting in Austin, Texas. Fox's Brooke Taylor.
4: The man's attorney identifies him as 28-year-old Wilbur Garces Perez and says he was making a DoorDash delivery when he was shot in the torso. She says he's since been released from the hospital but doesn't know where he's being held and has not been able to speak with him.
2: I says a Venezuelan man was in the country illegally. A lawyer for the man's family disputes that. 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
5: 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By the way, we're going to give away those Trans-Siberian Orchestra tickets coming up here in 26 minutes. If you haven't signed up, you still have a chance to do it. Just text the word. Actually, it's three letters, but it's all in one. Like, it's one word, T-S-O. No spaces, no periods. Double check before you hit send, because autocorrect, I believe, is changing it possibly to T-W-O instead of T-S-O. So just make sure you check. If you don't get confirmation, that means you did something wrong and you're not in on the grand prize drawing. And I would hate to have you miss out. So many people seem to want these tickets. They went on sale Friday morning. But if you'd like them, going to be here in November. Text TSO right now to 208-336-3700. I want you to listen in. Stay, for those of you on the line, Alan, Bob, Ron, stay right where you're at. I wanted you to listen in on this. This happened on Friday. President Trump taking away the press credentials of three news organizations. And granted, they're all liberal-leaning news organizations, CNN, Politico, and MS Now. This was a conversation on MS Now, one of the reporters talking to one of the news talk hosts, Rachel Maddow, about her thoughts on President Trump doing what he did and her thoughts on the legalities.
6: The president doesn't get to control what's on television. The president doesn't get to control what's in movie theaters. The president doesn't get to control what's in the newspaper. The president doesn't get to control any of this, and it drives him nuts. But he wants to try anyway, even though he knows it is illegal. And he is behaving as if the White House is his own, right? I mean, if you were the tenant in any sort of living situation, if you were a tenant in an apartment or in a duplex or whatever, not only would you not start, you know, super gluing gold things to the walls and doors, you also wouldn't hire an excavator to come in and rip down one wing of the building. But he wants to behave as if this is his palace rather than the White House. He wants this to be a country like Russia. He wants this to be a country in which he is a king, but it's not his say-so. It's our say-so. And the no kings thing is not just a slogan. It's a truth. And, I mean, I just feel like his character and his inclinations have been utterly consistent from the very beginning. But I also think the American public's reflexes against these things are pretty strong. And so much as he's, like, kind of hoping for people to be baying for blood and, yeah, the enemy of the people and, yeah, kick those reporters out, I think outside what is a very vanishingly narrow slice of his base, the American people know instinctually and by habit, from generations of sacrifice and centuries of living it, that this is not an American way to conduct yourself in leadership.
5: If you wonder why Trump took away the press credentials, you hear it right there. She lied at least three times in that one little statement. This is the president's house when he's living there. It's his house. By the way, and she should know this, every president, Biden got it, Obama got it. Trump got it during his first term as president. Every president gets $100,000 to use to remodel the White House the way they want to remodel it. Every president. So if President Biden wanted to put up gold leaf on some of the painting that they have in the White House as decoration, if he wanted to repaint a room purple, we may not like it, but he's allowed to do it because this is their home for 4 years. They're allowed to do that. Trump doesn't want to be a king. He has never said that he wants to be a king. That's something that people like Rachel Maddow have pushed. So it's easy to see possibly why MS Now is losing their press credentials. Alan and Eagle, thanks for being patient. You think this

0: En garde!
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2: It is not in the Constitution, and they do not have a constitutional right to go into the White House. He can determine who comes into the White House or any federal building. Full stop.
3: Thank you for the call. Appreciate it. Bob and Caldwell, listening on 670 AM. Is this an attack on the Constitution, the First Amendment?
4: No. No, it's not. I said that the day when he was screaming at the reporters when he was having that... Yeah, when they had my wife's asking me a question. When they had that meeting there, when he was talking about drug discounts, okay, and he even told them straight up. He goes, "Most of you won't even report this. People out there don't know what's going on with what we're doing because you don't say anything." And I was going to say that one thing you have to remember is, like I said, Abraham Lincoln, both the ship and the president. You remember that story that came out about how the Navy was mistreating their servicemen aboard the ship? That was CNN. We came out with it not being fed well, someone had committed suicide, fake news. It was proven wrong. And the president part of it is, he actually had him put in jail. So, you know, he had him, from the White House, he had him put in jail for false reporting. So Donald Trump hasn't gone that far yet. But I agree with what he did. I said it the day when I saw that, when he had a meeting going on in the White House last Friday. And I'm going, it's about damn time. And there's...
3: Oh, we lost him. Bob, you must have been going under a bridge. I did not cut you off. Or email in mike@kboi.com. I say let all the press in, and when they are caught in a lie, they should be put in prison. All right, two problems with that. Number one, you can't let all the press in. There's not enough room. There are thousands of press who would love to be in the briefing room, but there's only room for 49 chairs. 49 people get press passes to get into the White House. That's number one. The bigger problem, they should be put in prison. That is an attack on the First Amendment. Unfortunately. You can't put someone in prison because you don't like what they say about you, because you don't like what they print, because you don't like what they broadcast. That specifically would be attack, imprisoning people. Even if it wasn't true, that would be against the First Amendment. Rich in Boise, is this an attack on the First Amendment rights? Rich, are you there? Hello, Rich. Are you there? Must be the system. I'll put you on hold. We'll see if we can get you back.
5: Are you still there, Rich?
3: 208-336-3700. A couple of emails and text messages. No, he is not banning them from reporting. They just can't be inside the White House while they are reporting. But I'm sure the Democrats will find a liberal judge somewhere who forces them back in. I don't know if they're going to. I could be wrong. And I've been wrong before. Trust me, I know it. I am 100% all for fake news being banned from everything, period. Okay. I don't know if you can ban them from everything. Lynn writes in, Lynn, here's my 2 cents. This is from Lynn. I don't understand why Trump is so upset with the questions he gets from the press pool in the briefing room. Every single time he lashes out at these reporters, it's because of a question from someone he called on. Just don't call on those reporters. He knows who they are. Why does he keep pointing to them for questions if he's so unhappy with them? He does it for attention and to deflect. Another email. If it's not truthful, factual reporting, it should not be allowed and should not be against anybody's right to stop lies before they happen. We've mentioned a couple of times that the Supreme Court has ruled on this. These are some of the Supreme Court rulings over the past 50 years. Hutchins versus KQED back in 1978. Justices held that the First Amendment is neither a Freedom of Information Act nor an official secret.

0: Secrets Act. The press corps protection is the right to communicate information once it has been obtained, not a right to collect it from the government. In another case, Supreme Court case, Pell versus Precunier in 1974, related cases established that the press has no constitutional right to information or locations not available to the public generally. Zimmel versus Rusk, 1965, stated that the right to speak and publish does not carry with it an unrestrained right to gather information and that entry into the White House is not a First Amendment right. Those rulings have never been overruled since they were made by the Supreme Court. Is Rich there? Not there? Rich, I don't know what happened. I promise we did not cut you off. We did not cut you off. We did not stop you from talking. All we did was simply take away your press briefing. I'm kidding. We didn't do that. We don't do that here at this radio station. 208-336-3700, #670 on your Verizon Wireless. Is this an attack on the First Amendment rights for news organizations to report by taking away their press credentials and not allowing them to report from inside the White House or inside the briefing rooms or to be there when there is a briefing or a press conference by the President of the United States? Trump banned them from inside the White House. MSN, Politico, and CNN on Friday. So we're just asking you the question, are you outraged by this? Now, I'm going to put this in another way. Would you be outraged if this was 2 years ago and the President of the United States said that Fox News could no longer be in the press briefing rooms, could no longer report from inside the White House? Would you have had a problem if the previous president had done the same thing against a conservative news outlet? Go ahead and weigh in. We've got one more segment on the way. Final segment, by the way. Final 13 minutes. If you want those Trans-Siberian Orchestra tickets, text the word TSO right now to 208-336-3700. Yes, I know it's not a word. Text the initials, but it's all in one. No spaces, no periods. TSO, 208-336-3700. We'll pick a winner coming up.
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0: 952-208-336-3700. I think our phone is working now. Apparently, we had a little problem with our phone. It was not, I promise, I know Rich is going to think we did it. Promise we didn't do it. We got a couple of people who texted in and said they tried to get through, and the phone was saying the number wasn't available at this time. Our number is available all the time. So if you tried to get through by phone and were not able to, I apologize. We've got five different lines. Usually that allows anybody who wants to get through, and we just put them on hold. But apparently some people weren't able to get through to talk about Trump banning three networks, three news outlets, CNN, MS Now, Politico, from being inside the White House, reporting from inside the White House. Now, he's not, keep in mind, I know if you're just hearing this for the first time, he's not banning them from operating. Because he can't do that. There's no way in the world he could do that. Even for those like Rachel Maddow, who thinks he's a king, he can't do it. That would be an attack against the First Amendment rights of those outlets. Telling somebody they can't broadcast or record or file reports from certain areas, especially in a place that you can control, the White House, in my opinion, and we'll find out, I'm sure, when this goes to court, it's not an attack on First Amendment rights. So if that's what they're going to use as their basis to file a lawsuit, that this is an attack of First Amendment rights, I don't think they're going to have a leg to stand on. Now, if President Trump said that, you know, they couldn't go to Congress and be in Congress or the Senate and file reports from there, or say someplace else, anywhere. You can't go to Washington, D.C. on the Mall and file a report from the Washington Mall. Even though the city services are under control, they're federal controlled. They're not city controlled. There is no state. That would be a different thing. Another email in, mike@kboy.com. If it's not truthful and factual reporting, it should not be allowed, and it should not be against anybody's right to stop the lies before they happen. Text message. Technically, the legacy media is not prohibited from what they want to publish. They can still publish anything they want. They are only prohibited from being in the White House and doing it from there. CNN, MS Now, etc. are only in the room by permission called a press pass, permission granted or permission revoked. The very act of asking for permission means you've already acknowledged the authority to grant or deny permission. There is no right involved at all. That's a very good point. Let's not forget, this is another email, let's not forget the hell the press has put our president through. I say he should have to put them in prison, not just be banned. Once again, that is an attack against the First Amendment. No, no, no. If you want to continue to email, you can, Mike at KBOI.com. You got just 5 more minutes, by the way, if you want Trans-Siberian Orchestra tickets. 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
2: Colleagues left and right, what we want right now is to end these reckless tariffs and drive down prices, to end this war, to drive down prices and give a tax plan for this country that puts more money in working people's pockets and ends the giveaways.
3: All these people voted against the One Big Beautiful Bill. They all voted against cutting taxes on overtime. They all voted against cutting taxes on tips. They all voted against cutting taxes on Social Security. They all voted against making permanent the Trump tax cuts from the first term. Everybody gets a tax cut. They voted against all of that. They had opportunities that were put before them, and they said, hell no, we're not supporting the average working guy in the United States of America. And now Cory Booker is claiming that he's Mr. Tax Cut. Is that what, am I hearing this correctly? That he's, we're going to have a great tax plan for you. No, Democrats and tax plans do not go together. Not as far as the average American is concerned. No, no, I'm not interested. Thanks. I've seen what your tax plans look like. They make life more expensive for everybody. They'll come along. They'll do this thing. They'll be like, well, we just want to raise taxes on the rich. That's all we're trying to do. What do you think happens? You raise taxes on every corporation. What do you think happens to the regular guy? You know what happens? He can't afford his life. The cost of everything goes up because Democrats drove the expenses for everything up. The cost to produce goods and services goes up because Democrats have appended a new fee to that action. They have disincentivized productivity. That's what they do. They destroy. And so then who bears the burden? The people who can least afford to bear it. The people, this is what, remember last week I played a clip for you that Scott Jennings was on CNN trying to explain this to Abby Normal. You know, Abby Phillip, the host of that show on CNN, the one that you see in clips where Scott Jennings is routinely dunking on them. She's like, well, tariffs raise the price of goods on Americans, so we got to get rid of these tariffs. And he goes, well, the left wants to raise corporate taxes. You realize what would happen. If you raise corporate taxes, the price of goods would go up. She said, no, no, that's not true. It's not the same thing. He goes, yes, it is. It is the same. Taxes, if you tax these companies in any format, whether it's in the form of a tariff or a corporate tax, it's going to have an impact downstream on consumers. How are the companies going to make any money if the government is taking all of it? The only way that happens is if you raise your prices or if you cut your expenses. Usually that means firing people. So what ensues? Suffering. Suffering. Trump has tried to use tariffs as a vehicle to both generate revenue and to drive business back into the United States of America. The left is rooting against those tariffs because they're globalists. They're not interested in protecting American jobs. They don't think America was ever great, so they don't understand making it great again to begin with. But then simultaneously, they say, look at all these greedy rich people. They've made a lot of money, so we need to take it. And if we take it, that'll be good for everybody. How is that good for everybody? It's not. In fact, the lesson of socialism, communism, the logical endpoints of that kind of thinking has been nothing but misery and death and destruction, for real. And at its lightest touch, a complete disincentive for productivity, a collapse in economic activity, a collapse in economic and human flourishing. These are the consequences. So Abby Normal sitting there going, I don't even know what you're talking about. Corporate taxes raise prices? That's not even true. It is. She's too wed to the narrative and simultaneously too stupid to understand it.
4: Abby someone. Abby who? Abby Normal.
3: It was Don Lemon who once said that you can't be the dumbest man on television and have a primetime television show. He once said that out loud. Because Trump would call him the dumbest man on TV. He said, you can't be dumb and have a primetime show on CNN. Yes, you can.
5: Yeah, there he was.
3: 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It's entirely possible. We keep seeing it happen. 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
7: Your medication for enlarged prostate is working. That's what you tell yourself. You're up 3 times a night instead of 5. The urgency is manageable. The stream's not great, but

0: want to take a temperature check. Because we've talked a lot about AI. We've talked a lot about computers. 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And to prove that that might have been true, the Browns won a freaking game. Which is one of the signs of the apocalypse. So it could be coming. 208-336-3700. #670 on your Verizon wireless phone. 1-800-529-KBOI. 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Four of them. 4 million square foot data center near Black's Creek Reservoir. I first saw it on Boise Dev, which means somebody at the Statesman saw it at Boise Dev and decided to do a story on it. For this is larger than the Meta data center. 4 million data center complex. Is this listening audience pro data center or anti data center? That's what I want to ascertain right now. Right now. Not then. Right now. I know there's people that want me to be... they want me to... well, how secure is the data? Who has access to the data? What are they using the data for? Is this data we gave or is this data they took? Is this Flock camera data? Or is this us on our phones, us on our computers, us on our smartwatches, etc.? They want to know what kind of data it is, and I have no idea. They want to know who has access to the data. I have no idea. I don't know how secure it is. I want to know, well, what's it being used for? What's it being used for? That's all I ask. Are we using this for marketing? Are we building a are we building a better traffic system? What exactly are we using all this data for? Data, whatever. Are we just trying to figure out more effective ways to market? Because tell you what, man, I looked up a vacation 2 weeks ago. Yeah. And I just looked it up. I just looked the price at Sophie. Don't get all hopeful.
1: Well, I'm excited for you. Where are you going?
0: I'm not going anywhere. I looked it up.
1: Okay.
0: I'm not going anywhere. I priced it.
1: Okay.
0: That's all I did.
1: What did it look like?
0: It looked expensive. That's what it looked like. Then I decided I still want to go there, but I don't want to do that package.
1: Do you want me to help you plan your vacation?
0: No.
1: I'm like really good at planning vacations.
0: I'm
1: really good at planning.
0: And at this point, I kind of realize what travel agents are good for now.
1: Do you know that was my other choice? I had three things on my list. Teacher, travel agent, and now I'm here.
0: And KBOI producer?
1: I mean, that wasn't an audio engineer, but yeah.
0: Okay. Huh.
1: But by the time I got to the age where a travel agent could be an option, they were kind of less of a thing.
0: Yeah.
1: Now but I'm really good at it. Like, really good at it.
0: Okay, okay.
1: Like, really good.
0: So are the other 9 million leads. Targeted ads that I've been getting now.
1: Yeah, but I won't send you targeted ads. I'll annoy you in person for free.
0: Exactly. Yeah. That's I realize the trade-off here is, wow, I can just go ahead and ignore my phone. It is really difficult to ignore a Sophie.
1: It's not true. You do it all the time.
0: I know. I didn't say I do it. Listen, I didn't say I wasn't good at it. I'm just saying it's really difficult to ignore a Sophie.
1: Whatever. You love me.
0: Is this KBOI audience pro data center or anti data center? I don't know what this is going to do to the water table. I don't know how much electricity they're going to need over time. I don't know how they get the data. I don't know who's buying the data. All I know is there might be what equivocates to a mini disc of Nate Shellman data within 4 million square feet. I'm probably good for at least one mini disc, maybe half a mini disc.
1: What's a mini disc?
0: That's so like a CD, smaller. Like a hard drive.
1: How much does a mini disc store?
0: I have no idea. I have no idea anymore. I have no clue. I have no idea.
1: Is there anything that'll read a mini disc? Does that technology still exist?
0: 4 million square foot data center.
1: Multi buildings with its own power plant next to it, by the way.
0: See, Casper was having problems this morning.
1: It's supposed to be fixed. We're not sure, though.
0: Okay.
1: Do you want me to try?
0: No, I want the audience to try. That's how I know the lines are working. Sorry, we're not doing a show with a prize this morning. But that doesn't mean the news stops. Is the KBOI audience pro data center or not? And omission, not weighing in, I would say is an answer to the affirmative. If you don't call in and say, "Wow, I'm against data centers," well, then you're basically saying, "I don't care. Put up as many data centers as you want," which, as long as my power bill doesn't go up, as long as nobody tells me in the next, I don't know, 70 years, we'll go 60, I'll be real, I'll go 60. As long as nobody tells me in the next 60 years when, how I can use water, I don't care. As long as my water bill doesn't go up, I don't care. As long as the farmers are able to grow crops, I don't care. What?
1: Your power bill is going to go up.
0: No. You just told me just a second ago when you were being slightly annoying that they have their own power grid. They have their own power center.
1: Building their own power plant. That doesn't necessarily mean that it's not going to make yours go up.
0: Why is my bill going to go up? Because they're
1: supply
0: building
1: supply and demand. Because with data center supply, the demand for electricity goes up significantly. So especially in these lower population areas where we don't have the infrastructure for it, obviously they're putting in some of their own infrastructure, but that doesn't mean that it's going to meet their total need. It might need part of it. So your power bill will go up because there's now more of a demand. And so residential services will cost more. It's already happened with the new Meta data center.
0: With the
1: Yeah. And you called me crazy, but it's a real thing.
0: You're not, I mean, you are crazy. You're just also not incorrect.
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1: According to the Idaho Statesman, a Nevada company is eyeing more than 3,700 acres of public land in southern Ada County to build a 4 million square foot data center complex, as well as a new power plant to help electrify it. RIA Data, a subsidiary of Las Vegas headquartered Aravia Power, has submitted an application to build a multi-building data center near Blacks Creek Reservoir on Cunamora Road, a short drive east of where Meta opened its newest data center this month. BLM spokesperson Heather Teal Nelson told the Idaho Statesman on Monday morning that this project is still in the very early stages, but the preliminary design also includes a natural gas power plant, electrical infrastructure, and rights of way spanning into Elmore County.
2: Are we pro data center or anti data center? Are you against all data centers or are you against certain facets of data centers? 208-336-3700. Text lines are working. On the text line here, message says, Meta, supply and demand, stop using Facebook and data centers will subside. Okay, everybody, you heard the guy. Everybody, stop using social media. God, I could dream. I bought a phone yesterday. It's going to take me about a month to reintegrate my life into this new phone. Passwords, getting stuff to work, email, all of it. ESPN, right away. I thought my phone actually malfunctioned yesterday when it told me that the Browns won. Well, it's obviously broken. I get another text message here that says, this is Mark. Mark is against data centers. Howard messages in and says, build it. Sight unseen. Sophie tells me they have a natural gas power plant. Bonnie Middleton, listening on 670 AM. Bonnie, this is nowhere near you.
3: Yes.
2: Just so you know, it's out of Blacks Creek. Okay?
3: Well, what I wanted to say, though, is that when Musk builds one, he always brings his own power in. And there's natural gas and he has generators, so he doesn't use that off the power. So I wonder if Idaho could pass a law that we don't furnish the power for him. And then also, I also heard that you can reuse that water. Once you fill up, there's lots that are used, but once you get that amount, you can use it over and over again.
2: Possibly. I don't know what the evaporation or stuff is. I'm not Bonnie. Just so you know, I don't know it. If I knew everything there was to know about data centers, I probably wouldn't be hosting the show.
3: Well, I was just wondering if maybe Idaho would pass a law that because I know Trump said when he had a meeting with him one time and had him from then on they had to bring in their own power. And I didn't know if that went nationwide or each state had to
2: do. I tell you what, you know what's interesting, and I appreciate the call, Bonnie. Just so happens to be, I think right around July, INL unveiled a small nuclear reactor that could power an entire city. Now people are up in arms about how much nuclear waste we're taking from all over the world.
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2: Fox News, I'm Tom Graham. World leaders arriving in New York City for tomorrow's kickoff of the United Nations General Assembly. President Trump is in Manhattan.
3: President Trump will give his major address tomorrow morning here at the UN General Assembly in front of some 130 world leaders. Of course, tens of millions more watching from around the world. One of the major focuses will be ending the war with Iran, a goal that so far has proven elusive to the administration.
2: Fox's Lucas Tomlinson in Austin, Texas. Protests against ICE erupting over an immigrant shot by an agent. Fox's Brooke Taylor.
4: About 100 people showed up. Local reporters on the ground say rocks and water bottles were even thrown at law enforcement officers. Protesters, they blocked the streets, and officers eventually had to use tear gas to break up the crowd.
2: Wilbur Garces Perez was released from the hospital. 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
5: Jason Chaffetz lays out the goals of the far-left wing of the Democrat Party.
8: They want to tear us down from everything, getting rid of the presidency, getting rid of the United States Senate, getting rid of the courts, getting rid of privatized health care, taking over the means of production in this country, getting rid of private property rights. You know, other than that, it's just great. They do that and say, oh, they love America. No, they don't. Shame on Republicans if they can't put any one of those issues out in front, push all the Democrats to try to answer those questions. Nancy Pelosi, Bernie Sanders, Chuck Schumer, Joe Biden. They did not usher in the next generation. That's a failing, I think, of the Obama administration, but it really is of Biden. He held on too long, and now you got these crazy town people that are trying to run the party and the country, and it's scary because some of them might actually win.
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11: $4 million. That's four of them. 4 million square foot complex. Blacks Creek exit off 84, according to Boise Dev, 4 miles southeast of Boise city limits. Are you for it or against it for a data center? Ian, Twin Falls, listening on 670 AM. Go ahead, Ian.
12: Depends on what it is. So if it's a data center that's for AI, that's nothing but a giant power suck. But if it's like a cloud data center for like Azure, WAS, or AWS.
11: Hey, nerd! Talk normal. Yeah. Dumb it down, man.
12: Hey, if it's an Amazon, Microsoft, Shopify data center.
11: Okay.
12: Then that's pretty normal stuff. If it's AI, which would be like, Open AI and, all those other ones. I can never remember. But anyway.
11: I'm an idiot. Okay. You know this. So that's why I do. When I say dumb it down, if there's a building that contains data, right? I mean, that's just a whole bunch of ones and zeros. Mm-hmm. Who's to say it's not both?
12: It totally can be.
11: Okay, because if they sell groceries, they don't just sell to people. They sell to restaurants. They sell to whoever wants groceries, right?
12: Well, exactly.
11: Okay. So if it's a data center, it's a data center.
12: Yes and no. So the difference between a regular cloud data center is it spits gasoline like your, Geo Metro with a three-cylinder. You know, if it's an AI data center, it's a Boeing 747.
11: Okay. Well, this is like,
12: we're not exactly calling, you know, energy efficient.
11: So I can't tell you anything about anything, right? All I know is 4 million square foot data center on 3,226 acres.
12: Mm-hmm. Half that's going to be cooling. Half of that's going to be like engineering and stuff like that.
11: Okay.
12: The other half
11: sounds like an AI data center. To hear you talk sounds like an AI one. If it's larger than the one Meta built.
12: True, but the Meta data center is specialized for Meta. This sounds like it's more of a multi-user, like, lease kind of data center.
11: Ian, what do I got to look out for?
12: Well, I mean, they're bringing their own power plant, so, I mean, realistically, the only thing we have to worry about is, you know, if they do something stupid like they did back east somewhere and dump a bunch of, you know, contaminant in the river or something.
11: Yeah, but it's heading downriver, which means it's heading toward your way, toward your end. It's heading toward no. Idaho Falls, toward Twin Falls.
12: No.
11: No, it's heading the other way. Yeah, I know. It's heading the other way. Thank you for calling from Bill Collie Country. Appreciate the time, Ian. 208-336-3700. Sarah Eagle, listening on 93.1 KBOI FM. Go ahead, Sarah.
13: Hi, thanks for having me on. It's a double-edged sword. We need data centers. If we don't do it, China will. But it's too close to us. And if this is a Nevada company, there basically is nothing in Nevada. Do it there.
11: Weird, right? Hey, you're a Nevada company. Well, I mean, I don't know what the river...
13: Yeah, why are we... It's too close. Too close to anything here. Put them out where nobody sees them. They are noisy. That's all I know is they're very noisy.
11: Okay,
13: Don't want that in your neighborhood.
11: All right, Sarah, you're calling from Eagle, right?
13: Yes.
11: You're calling from Eagle, home of a lot more trailer parks than Eagle wants to admit.
13: I haven't seen a lot of them, but...
11: Really? You could see them from state. You could see them from... Anyway, hold on.
13: I'm
11: Sarah?
13: On state.
11: Sarah, hold on.
13: I'm on state right now.
11: On top of that, you guys have rats. Just want to point that out. You have trailer park. Hold on, Sarah. I'm not done bagging on Eagle. I'm not done. Your traffic sucks. Your politics are guano crazy. You got a lot. I said the rats. Okay. So this data center is out at Black's Creek. That's 4 miles. So hold on. That's a 5-minute drive from where Micron is.
13: Yeah, and the traffic's horrible there.
11: I don't know if they're doing field trips there, Sarah. Just to be clear, I don't know. Hey, who wants to go see a building? Who wants to go? I mean, Ian's going, but I mean,
13: no.
11: Who all wants to go look at the data center? You ain't gonna hear it. You know, there's a bombing range.
13: Yeah.
11: About 15 miles. Have you ever heard a bomb go off?
13: No, but if you're right.
11: If
13: the city grows out because of Micron, people are going to hear it.
11: No, it's funny. I've been here almost 20 years. I've been told that the city's going to grow out that way, and the city's going to grow out that way. And the only one to actually come anywhere near it is Tommy Ahlquist, and it's closer to Mountain Home than it is to Boise. So here we are all these years later. It still ain't happened.
13: Have you seen Micron? Have you seen the traffic?
11: Oh,
13: I stuck in that a week ago. It's horrible.
11: No, it's not. It's the same.
13: Yeah.
11: It's the same.
13: Just
11: Sarah,
13: change.
11: Sarah.
13: Yes.
11: Do you know why the outlet center closed?
13: Because of Micron.
11: No, nobody was going out there, Sarah. Nobody was going out there to buy stuff. It wasn't because of Micron. They don't close the stores where people are buying things. Nobody was buying things.
13: I'm just saying, there was a couple of us coming back from Jackson, and there was a shift change, and boy, did you see the traffic coming out there.
11: Oh, my gosh.
13: And
11: how long were you delayed? How long were you delayed, Sarah?
13: It was a while.
11: Well, like how long? I didn't...
13: Well, okay. From from that point, like a year ago, it would be like nothing.
11: No. How long? You just told me this great story that there was a shift change and traffic was bad and all that. How long were you delayed, Sarah?
13: It probably took us 45 minutes to get home.
11: From where?
13: From the Micron to Eagle to get off at Meridian exit, and because I don't use Eagle exit.
11: Wow! Whatever you do, don't go anywhere now. It'll take you 45 minutes just to go down Eagle.
13: Basically, I know.
11: Yeah. Real quick, Sarah. Okay. Are you anti Micron or anti data center, or just you don't care as long as the traffic keeps moving?
13: You know, I want it out of sight, away from people. It's too close to town. And they need to do it in their own state, Nevada. You know, if Idaho wants to build one, we need to build it, not another state coming in and doing it.
11: So if Idaho Power wants to do it, you're okay.
13: If they do it far enough away, sure. Nobody wants to see
11: where do you want
13: ugly
11: it?
13: Building.
11: Sarah, where do you want it?
13: Out in the middle of nowhere. Arco area, I don't know.
11: Oh, okay, got it. Because you're in Eagle, and it's nowhere near you. I live right by Timberline. I live right by Timberline High School, okay? Right by Timberline High School. And I got to tell you, my commute hasn't been affected at all by the construction. Not a bit.
13: Well,
11: I know. It's coming. It's coming.
13: Go down there at 4 o'clock.
11: No, and I will not go down there at 4 o'clock. You know what I'm doing at 4 o'clock, Sarah? You know what I'm doing at 4 o'clock, Sarah? Monday through Friday, I'll give you a guess.
13: You're on the radio.
11: I'm on the radio. You want to know why I chose to do afternoon drive? Because I don't want to sit in traffic. When I have a day off and I have to be out and about and I have to be out with you guys and I drive in the traffic, oh, this is terrible. This is horrible. And then I miss work. I do everything I can to stay off the road if I still stay in town. And most of my staycations are exactly that, which is why I was looking at how much it would cost for me to go vacation somewhere else, not here. Kent, Scott. Oh, you know what? I got time for Kent. Kent, listening on 93.1 KBOI FM. Go ahead, Kent.
14: Hi, Nate.
11: Not yet, but I'm working on it. Go ahead.
14: Hey, I say build the thing because, man, we have gotten very anti-growth over, I don't know, the past half a century or so. So there's a couple.

0: En garde!
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2: People never talk about is, oh, I don't want a big, ugly building 10 miles away from my house. Yeah, well, guess what it does for property taxes? These people pay an arm and a leg in property taxes and reduce pressure on everybody else's property tax bill. So you have to look at all sides of this thing, and certainly there's trade-offs. Certainly there's trade-offs. But all I hear about is the ugly building, the noise, the water, and all these things that really...
3: Hold on. The water's kind of important. You know, I mean, let's hold on. Of all the complaints you just rattled off, I don't care about an ugly building. I mean, let's see here. The traffic's coming. People are moving here. The water's important for all of us. We all need the water.
2: It is, but it is being it's on a closed loop. Most of them anyway. I haven't read enough details about this proposed thing, but they take some water and then they just reuse it. So I don't think the water thing is as big of a deal as it's being made out to be. Yes, they're going to take some water, of course. And again, there are trade-offs, but I don't think it's the big, like they're going to drain our aquifer or anything like a lot of people are saying.
3: Sophie, is this the water that they're thinking about putting in with the irrigation in Eagle?
4: No, that's different. But the average data center that is water cooled, it is important to note that they do reuse some of it, but 5 million gallons gets evaporated every day.
3: Because that's how heat works.
4: Yeah.
3: See, I was awake for some of high school.
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0: This is Idaho's talk show. 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
1: 4 million square foot data center. Blacks Creek. Blacks Creek exit. Is this audience in favor of it or against it? Right now, close to 50-50. Right now, it's not a runaway either way. Got some text messages that say build it. Other text messages wanting to know, having concerns about power, concerns about water. Lady calls in from Eagle, concerns about it being close to Eagle, which it's not. She won't be able to hear the data center from there. Scott Starr. Scott, you know a little bit about data, don't you, Scott?
2: I do. So if you stand in the street outside in front of my house, you can hear my quote data center. It's noisy, and it takes up a lot of power. Look at the report from my the report that comes in every month. It's like mine is like four times usage. Let's see, last month I used 3,700 kilowatts. My neighbors used like 300 because I have to cool the data center. And but your data center that you're talking about, 3,700 acres, is similar to the data center in northern Utah. They want 40,000 acres because they need the water rights. So, and also the data, it's going to be a great big building, cement, with thousands of rows or stacks of server racks and tens of thousands of servers and storage arrays. And, it's quite magical to watch them all deploy all of this hardware equipment. But I'm actually a little bit against AI in general, because not because it's going to kill us in 10 years, but because there's a lot of really, really bad things that the hackers are already exploiting. Many, many people, hundreds of people every minute are getting phishing-related emails that look as real as the day is long, generated by AI. And there's millions of dollars being stolen by those phishing emails.
1: So let's just stop making computers.
2: Every minute of the day.
1: Let's just stop making computers.
2: Hey, we go back to paper and pencil. I'm happy. I don't have a job anymore.
1: But we're not going to. My point is, we're not going to.
2: No, that horse left the barn, so they tell me.
1: Right.
2: But I'm not against the data center. I would have to say something regarding your previous caller about the traffic. She needs to experience I-75 in Cincinnati on a given morning, and then
1: no,
2: she'll talk about traffic.
1: No, nobody does. Nobody does. No, Scott, appreciate the call. Nobody needs to do that. Procter & Gamble, that area, when they... Oh. Sean Wilder, listening on 93.1 KBOI-FM. Sean, you pro or against data centers?
3: Against.
1: Why?
3: Water. 100% water. When Eufolia or whatever that company is in Boise put that big, huge 23-inch tapped into the water, how many people did that run dry? Like 150 at $30,000 to put in a new well for those people. You know, you start adding that up. There's a reason they put those centers in, because the Snake River Aquifer is one of the biggest aquifers in the U.S. And that's the reason they're coming. Utah, everywhere, because we have good groundwater. They're wanting to come and suck the water out of it, and then what happens to everybody else? We get to drink their nasty water.
1: So you'd be in favor of it if it weren't for mass water usage. All I did was just make sure I understood what he was saying. Hmm. 208-336-3700. #670 on your Verizon wireless phone. 1-800-529-KBOI. I was on the I don't care side until Sophie reminds me that, hey, there was a data center that went up and the power bills went up.
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3: On change in Texas. I'm Lisa Lucera, Fox News. After the shooting this weekend of a Venezuelan man in Austin by an ICE officer.
4: A Venezuelan national now represented by counsel and civil rights groups demanding answers after the man was shot and injured in Austin Sunday during what the Department of Homeland Security calls an ICE operation.
5: Why are we doing this? Because the Department of Homeland Security and ICE has lost the trust of the American people.
4: Latin American civil rights leader Roman Palomares calling on Congress to investigate. DHS says the man, an illegal immigrant who had a final order of removal, was treated for his injuries and released, now in ICE custody, as multiple investigations play out.
3: Fox's Jeff Manasso, the lawyer for Rafael Garces Perez, says he still has a bullet in his back. Building a better and stronger New York. That was one of the topics a short time ago as President Trump sat down with New York City Mayor Zoran Mamdani. President Trump promising to work with Mamdani on affordable housing.
6: And in many, many low-income and moderate-income buildings over the years, and had great success with it.
3: The president in New York as he gets ready to address the UN General Assembly tomorrow morning.
7: Officials from China, Russia, and Iran will also be here too. Now, President Trump is also expected to meet with Ukrainian President Volodymyr Zelensky. Trump will also meet with Persian Gulf allies in an attempt to bring the war with Iran to an end too. Trump will also meet for the first time with Britain's new prime minister, as well as the new leader of Venezuela, Delcy Rodriguez.
3: Fox's Lucas Tomlinson in New York City. British Prime Minister Andy Burnham says Britain's agreed to provide limited military support to Saudi Arabia to battle attacks by the Houthi rebels in Yemen. Wall Street stocks rallied after oil prices and yields on the bond market ease. The Dow gained 366, the Nasdaq up 599, hitting an all-time high. 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
3: Secretary of State Marco Rubio's met with his counterparts from the Arctic 7 bloc of nations on the sidelines of the UN General Assembly as the U.S., Greenland, and Denmark are set to sign a security agreement, though the details of that meeting have not been released. The manhunt for a suspect in California has come to an end.
11: Sheriff's officials in Placer County, California, say Derek Spencer was shot and killed by deputies, ending a manhunt that began on Sunday morning when officials received reports of a man pointing a gun at people in a rural area northeast of Sacramento. When deputies arrived, he crashed his car into a patrol vehicle and fired at them before getting away. On Sunday evening, the body of a woman was found inside a home where Spencer had been earlier in the day. California Highway Patrol officers located Spencer with an aircraft's infrared technology. A standoff ensued for several hours, ending when Spencer shot at deputies and they returned fire, killing him. Tanya J. Powers, Fox News.
3: The U.S. and China talking about a framework for artificial intelligence-related incidents.
12: Treasury Secretary Scott Bessent has proposed a new safety notification system to China's vice premier during talks in New York. Bessent says it would apply to AI incidents that rise to a national security level. Though Gordon Chang, senior fellow at the Gatestone Institute, tells Fox Business,
13: the Chinese regime is increasingly insecure. They're not going to notify us of problems with their AI. So what we have is basically a one-way agreement, and we shouldn't be entering into deals like this when we know the Chinese can't comply.
12: The notification system could be considered by President Trump and China's President Xi at their summit this week. Janine Coselda, Fox News.
3: At the box office this weekend, Resident Evil opened at number one, earning $60 million. Practical Magic 2 in second with $12.2 million. And Spider-Man Brand New Day in third with $6.5 million. I'm Lisa LaSera. This is Fox News.
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2: 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Still working to clean up an accident on the inbound connector just past Franklin by Furniture Row. The right lane was blocked, causing some big delays. Looks like all the lanes are open now. Not seeing any problems really coming into downtown Boise, 184 the connector. Pretty slow stuff on the freeway, Vista through the Flying Y. Also got a report of a disabled vehicle southbound Eagle Road past Pine Avenue. We've got some utility work going on westbound Cherry Lane just before Linder. All the lanes are blocked there.
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2: From the CBS 2 Weather Center, dry conditions and warm temperatures heading into the first day of fall with highs tomorrow and Wednesday in the low to mid 80s. It'll be even warmer on Thursday with highs close to 90. Then we'll see a cool down on Friday and even cooler still through the week.
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18: According to the Idaho Statesman, a Nevada company is eyeing more than 3,700 acres of public land in southern Ada County to build a 4 million square foot data center complex.
0: If you're talking about it.
18: According to our TV partners at CBS2, despite an increase in gas prices, Idaho fell two places to ninth in the country for the most expensive fuel.
0: We're talking about it.
19: Three major news outlets say they're suing the Trump administration. This comes after President Trump banned CNN, MS Now, and Politico from reporting on White House grounds.
0: This is the Nate Shellman Show on the news and talk of Idaho, KBOI, Boise.
20: Summer's over. Sucks. Like, by the calendar, your summer's over. Bummer. But it's football season. And here we are. It'll be back next year. Which means we're not that far away from snow. Maybe. We hope. Because I got to tell you, didn't really enjoy the fire season this year. I know we're still not technically out of it, but I want to put up more of these data centers. Want to put up more homes. Want to start building, put up more. Wow, you know, it'd be nice, water. I'm not a farmer. I don't like being told when to do something, when not to do something. But I know a lot of people who are in ag areas. I like eating food. I love eating food. Is this audience today? Is this audience at 4:08 on the last day of summer, September 21st, is this audience in favor of or against data centers? Last week, AI was going to end all of us. Still might. It said within 10 years. So we have a while. It's not going to start immediately. It's going to take some time. But the fear was there. Data center went up. And a lot of people in CUNA, a lot of people in Nampa, really not happy with their power bill since the data center went up. Now, I live nowhere near the current data center, but I live a stone's throw away from Timberline High School. I don't know why I feel the need to tell you this, but I'm not that far from Micron. I'm one exit over. I don't even have to get on the freeway. I know how to get there. And then apparently I'm about another 5-minute drive from the new proposed data center, which is going to sit on, by the way, thank you, Boise Dev, for this information. This is going to sit on 3,226 acres. It was BLM land. Part of it was BLM land. But now, you have a 4 million square foot data center on 3,226 acres of land. I'm probably not going to hear it at my apartment. I don't hear the construction at my apartment. I hear planes. Every once in a while. I hear Gowan Field. And I hear my next door neighbor practicing the cello. He's great at it. Outside of that, it's not going to affect me much. As long as, now, if my power bill goes up, I'm going to be against it. Because I don't like any of my bills going up. 208-336-3700. This audience, once upon a time, this audience was runaway. Anti-data centers. Runaway against data centers. Now, close to 50-50. 208-336-3700. Vern, Nampa, listening on 670 AM. Go ahead, Vern.
5: Oh, hey, Nate. I've never called in before, so thank you for taking my call.
20: Well, hold on a second. Vern, Sophie, did we get him the application? Did we get him the disclaimers and all that? Vern, did you sign over rights to your fridge?
5: Yeah, my kids too.
20: We don't want the kids.
5: You don't want the kids. No, I don't want them either. Vern.
20: Go ahead, Vern.
5: Anyway, yeah, I am for it because, quite frankly, from what I understand about data centers, they reuse the water that they use. And if they're so worried about it, I mean, my goodness, we waste a lot of water we're spending. We're recycling it back into the irrigation canal for the used water that we use.
20: Not everyone's in favor of that, Vern, just so you know.
5: I know, yeah, okay. I know. But, you know, they recycle. It's not like they're reusing new water every day. That's what I understand anyway, and that they're going to help us pay for the power bill. I don't know. And also, from what I understand, you know, I don't know how many of you guys are Trump fans or not, but he tells us that we need to keep up with the rest of the world. And I have to believe that some of that is true. I don't know.
20: I got to tell you, it for me, it's not a Trump thing. Right? I mean, China's doing it, so we have to do it, right? I mean, that's the line. I'm aware of the line.
5: Right.
20: China's doing it, we have to do it. You know, China's also building and manufacturing all that stuff. And
5: we
20: aren't.
5: Yeah, I know.
20: We're not building like we used to. So now we're going to build data centers all over the country. Listen, if there's two here, what do you think's in California or Vegas or Denver or Seattle or Portland or Salt Lake City? Because I got to tell you, if there's two here in Boise and we're not that big, what do you think's going on in the bigger cities?
5: I have no idea.
20: Because I don't think they're housing their data here. I could be wrong, but I don't think I am. So that being said, why are you in favor of it? Is it just the competition thing? If we don't build it, somebody else will?
5: I haven't heard a good enough reason to go against it. You know, they're all against it because of the water. They're all against it because of the noise. None of that's going to impact anybody. It's way over there. Where you said it's at, but it's way out of everyone's way.
20: Black Creek exit.
5: Nobody's going to hear it. Yeah, nobody's going to hear it. And they're going to recycle the water. It's not going to impact anybody, you know.
20: The building isn't aesthetically pleasing.
5: Yeah, you know, I don't hear any good. You know, all of the negative stuff I hear about it is more fear-mongering type, rattling the saber type stuff. I don't hear anything good against it. I hear everything good for it.
20: I want to know, you know what? You know what I want to know? I want to know what the neighbors think. I appreciate the call, Vern, because I do believe neighbors should have a say-so. Not that Boise would care, but maybe the rest of Ada County would care. Because there are farms, I mean, and, you know, if it's unincorporated, there is land, there are some ag. I don't know who or what that land was being used for. It was BLM land. I don't know if anybody was grazing there. I don't know if anybody was doing anything out there or how close it could be to their water. Guy called up last hour and said, hey, you know, when you put up one of these data centers, it's going to suck dry the rest of the ranches, rest of the farms around it. Well, if those neighboring farms or ranches have that concern, they should make their concern heard. Because I doubt you're going to hear a peep from anybody who's living out by Micron in any of those HOAs, because chances are, they probably work there.
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2: 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Accident on the inbound connector just past Franklin. Completely cleared out of the way. No longer causing any more problems. Outbound connector, pretty slow, cold through the Y. Westbound I-84, heavy and slow from Vista through the merge. Busy from the Y to Cloverdale. Heavy traffic 10 mile through the Garrity interchange. Still got a report of a disabled vehicle. Southbound Eagle Road past Pine. Also got utility work westbound Cherry Lane just before Linder, blocking all the lanes of traffic.
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2: There. From the CBS2 Weather Center, dry conditions the rest of the week and warm temperatures for the start of fall, with highs tomorrow in the low to mid 80s under partly cloudy skies. Be a little warmer and a little sunnier on Wednesday with highs in the mid 80s. Thursday we'll have highs around 90, but then the temperatures drop to the 70s over the weekend.
20: 86 in downtown Boise. Is this audience in favor of or against data centers today? This one, over 3,000 acres, 4 million square feet out by Black's Creek. 208-336-3700. 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Boise Dev has the story. We're talking about it more. Are you in favor of this? Do you want it here or not? Next.
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0: 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It's your talk show. 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
1: Is this audience in favor of or against data centers today? There's a new one proposed. Thank you, Boise Dev, for the story. Acre piece of land. 4 million square foot data center. Bill, Boise, listening on 670 AM. Go ahead, Bill.
2: Yes. I don't know if you recall when the first computer came out back in the 1970s that how big a building it had to be to go and run a computer that now is sits in your can sit in your bathroom as far as that goes. I mean, so now we're going to build this multi-million dollar building out there. And what's to say in 5-10 years that that data center is going to fit in a building the size of Walmart instead of a multi-million dollar, million foot square foot building.
1: Okay, so right now, it takes a lot of land. Right now, it takes a lot of resources. Right now, it takes a lot of power. Takes all of it, right?
2: That, and then also out there, they're saying that they have an abundance amount of water out there. Well, if they've had so much water out there, then how come it hasn't been farmed between Black's Creek and Mountain Home for years? You know, they keep on saying, well, I'll just stick in one well and I got a couple of wells and it's going to suck down the aquifer and blah, blah, blah. But good point is if there was so much water out there, it should have been farmed for years and years, but it wasn't economical for a farmer to go and farm it. So why is it economical for us to go and pull it out of the aquifer and deplete it as well?
1: I mean, I don't know how much grazing, if any, was done out there. I don't know how much recreating was done out there. You know, any other time we talk about Bureau of Land Management, people go, oh, you know, we need access. We need, you know, we need our natural resources. There are people that don't want anything built on the land, period. They just want to look at it. They don't want houses there. They don't want businesses there. They don't want farms there. They don't want anything there.
2: And the Black Creek area has been back and forth and back and forth. They're going to bring in this racetrack. They're going to go and bring in this warehouse. It's been up and down for the last 20 years of what they're going to bring in there, and it's never happened because it's not economically feasible.
1: I mean, I guess they could, you know, irrigate it. I mean, not too far away, what, Mayfield Springs. They're putting up that's further on down the line. That's where they're going to put up a stage stop, an area that's where we're going to put up more houses. Might be kind of adjacent to the big thing that's going in. Proposed.
2: Yeah, they're talking about putting in multiple subdivisions out there.
1: Sure.
2: Again, I've heard that they've got three wells. Well, three. That's not going to go in. That's not going to go and take care of all the houses they're talking about out there. And so they're going to have to go and suck the aquifer down, and it's going to cause problems in Boise, cause problems in Non-Home. It's going to cause problems everywhere.
1: I appreciate the call, Bill. 208-336-3700. Bill says no. Should have done this out by different hours. Let's go to Scott, Garden City. Scott, you're on News Talk KBOI. Go ahead, Scott.
3: Have you gotten an opinion that I just don't care?
1: You know what? I'm close, Scott. I'm close to not caring. I was close to not caring, but then again, I don't live near the data center now. Okay? There are people who do live near the data center. Sophie, you're not too far from the data center now. And you noticed quite a large increase in your power bill. this year. Now, I may not be right next to the proposed data center, but I might start to care if my power bill goes up and this place has a natural gas power plant on it. Now, I think that would be the only thing that would be the only thing keeping me from caring. Now, the larger me, the not so selfish me, doesn't want to pull all the water out of the ground so the farmers and ranchers have nothing to water with. But I don't think that's going to happen.
3: Everybody knew how much water was being used, Nate, in this valley by different companies and corporations. They fall off their chair. Data centers use a lot of water, but they also reclaim their water.
1: So that's where your not caring comes from. You said you hear all the fear about water, and you dismiss it.
3: If we're in fear of water, then we need to stop building houses, and I need to stop having so many neighbors, because the neighbors are taking more water than these plants will.
1: You're in Garden City. I think you're already screwed.
3: Absolutely.
1: Yeah. Although they are building, you know, they are getting rid of the, oh gosh, warehouse space. And, you know, they're doing a lot of work on Adams, aren't they? Seems to be a lot more.
3: Yes,
1: seems to be a lot more homes going up there. Where there was one home, now there's many.
3: Yeah, so if I want to complain about something, it would be all my neighbors. I would like them to move away, and then I could have more property.
1: Yeah, but they're not. Here's the thing. They're not moving away. No one's moving away. They're going to move. They're going to move here for the jobs. And a lot of them might want to live in East Boise, but not all of them are going to want to live there. They're going to want to live all over the Treasure Valley. They're going to want to live in Nampa. They're going to want to live in Garden City, Boise. Some of them might even want to live in Mountain Home. I don't know why. Probably an easier commute. Definitely cheaper. Appreciate the call. By the way, your not care, your I don't care, counts as a yes. Just so we're clear, I don't care counts as you being in favor of something. 208-336-3700. This continues after news.
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4: Mattson will give the ball to Gaines. Good blocking on the left side, and Gaines will go in untouched, and the Broncos will have the ball twice, score twice.
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4: Throwing the ball down the middle. He's got a receiver out there. Quentin Brown caught at the 35. Turns on the Jets. 10-5. I think he's into the end zone. He is.
0: Fox News starts now.
6: Fox News, I'm John Saucier. President Trump meeting with New York City Mayor Zoran Mamdani at the mayor's residence today, ahead of the UN General Assembly. Mayor Mamdani says the two spoke about how to improve affordability in New York City.
7: I have said time and again that I will work with anyone, no matter what party they belong to, no matter how much we may disagree on other topics. Whoever has the power and the will to lift that weight off New Yorkers' backs.
6: Transportation Secretary Sean Duffy out with a new government program trying to reduce delays and cancellations and lower ticket prices. He explains the new air traffic control systems will use artificial intelligence, but humans will make the final decision.
8: What we've thought through is, let's use the best technology possible, the best predictors possible, so humans can make the best decisions possible.
6: A project funded by $12.5 billion from the Big Beautiful Bill. The Department of Transportation says the project will be completed by 2028. 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
9: 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Slow stuff on the outbound connector. Cold through the Y. Westbound I-4 got some pretty heavy conditions from Eisenman to Gowan. Really slow from Vista through the merge. Heavy traffic from 10 Mile through the Garrity interchange. Got a disabled vehicle southbound Eagle Road just before Franklin, blocking the left through lane. Also got that utility work going on westbound Cherry Lane just before Linder. All the lanes are blocked there this afternoon.
5: Weather from the CBS 2 Weather Center.
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9: From the CBS 2 Weather Center, fall officially arrives at 6:04 p.m. tomorrow, but the weather won't feel like fall with highs in the low to mid-80s under partly cloudy skies. We'll have mostly sunny conditions on Wednesday with highs in the mid-80s. We'll heat up to around 90 on Thursday. By the weekend, though, we're going to cool down to the low 70s.
1: Right now, 87 in downtown Boise. Final ask I do on this. 208-336-3700. Final talk portion on this question right now, because what, it's 4:32 Monday, September 21st. Is this audience in favor of or against a 4 million square foot data center in East Boise, close to Micron? 3,200 acres. 208-336-3700. Are you in favor of it or against it? If you don't care, also call in. 208-336-3700. Your calls next.
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4: According to the Idaho Statesman, a Nevada company is eyeing more than 3,700 acres of public land in southern Ada County to build a 4 million square foot data center complex, as well as a new power plant to help electrify it. RIA Data, a subsidiary of Las Vegas headquartered Aravia Power, has submitted an application to build a multi-building data center near Blacks Creek Reservoir on Cunamora Road, a short drive east of where Meta opened its newest data center this month. BLM spokesperson Heather Teal Nelson told the Idaho Statesman on Monday morning that this project is still in the very early stages, but the preliminary design also includes a natural gas power plant, electrical infrastructure, and rights of way spanning into Elmore County.
5: 208-336-3700. #670 on your Verizon Wireless phone. 1-800-529-KBY. We have 7 minutes left in this, and then I'm going to switch to a different topic. So on air, right now, this audience is only 2 votes in favor. You can text in as well. Be a part of the. You can be a part of the program. Let's see. I got a message here from John that says, "I wonder how many of the naysayers use the internet." I would guess everybody. Gary Emmett. Gary.
6: Hey Nate. A couple of things. First of all, the East Snake Plain Aquifer has as much water as Lake Erie.
5: Thought it had more.
6: That's a lot of water.
5: Yeah.
6: And it has been polluted enough by ag that it's non-potable in many areas. Wherever the straw is put in by a data center, it absolutely has to clean the water to ultra pure before it passes through the cooling. They do recycle it. If they build their own power plant, it is the local power company determining how much per kilowatt hour that they will pay for the extra or surplus energy that is generated by those plants that determines what happens to your power bill. And a lot of what happens to your power bill is that those utility companies decide to make profit, so they pay more per surplus and then charge the customers more per the kilowatt hour that they produce. So that's pretty much bound up by government regulation. I'm for the data centers because they are a provider of economic activity. And whatever you say, I have 2 granddaughters that live here, and I would like to see them have the opportunity when they grow up to have gainful employment in the local area.
5: Doing what?
6: Whatever. Because a job at a data center or at Micron or wherever generates jobs throughout the rest of the economy.
5: Okay, I've been told that data centers actually don't employ that many people.
6: Probably not.
5: Yeah.
6: Probably not.
5: Probably a lot of construction jobs.
6: Those are temporary.
5: Sure.
6: But whatever those jobs to maintain a data center are high dollar jobs. And those people generate jobs all around them.
5: In favor.
6: You know, you get a...
5: Gary, I appreciate the call. I got to get to it. Let's get to Josh in Weezer, listening on 670 AM. Go ahead, Josh.
7: Well, I I'm pretty sure I'm not in favor, but I'm actually curious. What is the benefit to anybody in the county? Like, whoever lives in the county takes all the hits for whatever, you know, water, power, but is there, like, any benefit to having it in your county, or is it just, you know, the big rich guy who benefits?
5: Well, I mean, that's kind of how every business is, right? I mean, it's, I don't know if it's going to be a magnet for travel. I don't know if it's going to be a, I don't know if it's going to be right up there with the blue field. It's like, wow, here's the, you know, you got the stadium and then you have all the businesses serving it and all the bars and restaurants. You got people flying in from all over that just want to take pictures with it. I don't think people want to do that with a data center.
7: I agree.
5: So, I mean, there's a lot of buildings that exist here. I mean, just because somebody's wealthy and benefits from it doesn't mean it doesn't, you know, it isn't beneficial.
7: Right? I guess that's true.
5: So here's what's on it right now. Here's what's on the land right now. Ready?
7: Ready.
5: Nothing.
7: Touche. Well, I guess
5: I guess I can fire the back and go, hey, nothing's on it now. How are we benefiting from nothing? Right?
7: I guess so. Yeah, you got a point.
5: You know, here you got a company that provided money to BLM, is going to provide construction jobs, going to provide some amount of jobs. And yes, unfortunately, you need wealthy people for that. Wealthy people hire people. Don't hate on wealthy people just because they have a lot of money. Wealthy people hire people. Because wealthy people, if I know anything about wealthy people, they're lazy. They don't want to build stuff. They want to

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3: KBOI Traffic.
4: Not a bad Monday afternoon commute. Still got some busy stuff on the outbound connector. Cold through the Flying Y westbound I-84. Seeing some slowing from Eisenman to Gowan. Heavy traffic on the freeway from Vista through the Flying Y. Pretty busy, basically, from the Flying Y all the way through the Garrity interchange. Still got a disabled vehicle southbound Eagle Road just before Franklin. The left through lane is blocked. Got the utility work going on westbound Cherry Lane just before Linder, blocking all the lanes of traffic. And rehabilitation work continues on Moores Creek Bridge on Highway 21. Traffic reduced to one lane. Expect delays up to 15 minutes. This project going to be going on, I believe, until June.
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4: From the CBS 2 Weather Center, dry conditions and warm temperatures heading into the first day of fall, with highs tomorrow and Wednesday in the low to mid 80s. It'll be even warmer on Thursday with highs close to 90. Then we'll see a cool down on Friday and even cooler still through the weekend.
2: Okay, don't. I wanted to put a pin in it. I wanted to move on to something else. Hunters. If you're a hunter, who has hunted out by Black's Creek? I'm told people hunt on this space of BLM. I got one text. I know people hunt on BLM land. I want to know who was hunting on this land. This particular piece of land. Who's been hunting on it? Because so far I've talked about this for the past hour and a half. No one's told me about all the cattle that graze there. No one's told me about all the recreating there. But I get one text message that says people hunt on BLM land. Hunters. 208-336-3700.
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3: I never should have told you where I was looking on vacation. Never. My lord.
4: I'm not going to push it on you. I was just curious. So I actually really love doing that thing. I like looking it up.
3: So far, on the KBOI Daily Poll, complete different than the on-air discussion. 55% of you. 55% of you are against a new 4 million square foot data center. Now, one person texted in. To be clear, we're looking at 3,226 acres and Boise Dev has a very nice map on their website as far as the exact patch. Couldn't tell you, but I know people do hunt. I know people hunt on BLM land. I know people do hunt out Black's Creek Reservoir. I know there are many places for people to hunt. I want to know who's hunting there exactly. Because when I drive out there, there's a lot of nothing. There's a lot of rocks. There's a lot of sagebrush. There's a lot of absolutely nothing. Which is why, when somebody wants to build a casino, yeah, they want to put it out there. Makes sense. Halfway between Mountain Home Air Force Base, where the United States Air Force is, and right between there and Boise, Idaho, where everybody else is, do it. Because it's not near anybody. Build the casino first. That way people don't get to say, well, I was here before there was a casino. No, you weren't. Liar. Liar. They're building up Mayfield Springs because they know that, well, a lot of people are going to want to live there and travel the easy route to Micron when Micron builds out. A lot of people want to live in Mountain Home because they want to travel the easy route rather than deal with the headaches of the city of Boise. Just period. Just the entire city of Boise. My deacon says he's hunted out there. He doesn't know. He has no idea. I'm challenging that. If you want to take part in the KBOI poll, the KBOI Daily Poll, text the word poll to 208-336-3700. You'll get a link right back to your phone. If you don't want to go online, you don't want to search for the whole thing, just text the word poll to 208-336-3700. We've heard a lot of it, man. We've heard a lot about if we don't build it, China will. We have to be in control of our own data. This is a Nevada company, not a foreign country. But one person did ask the question, like, wait a second, if this is a Nevada company, why don't they build this thing in Nevada where they also have a lot of desert? They also have a lot of nothing to work with.
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1: 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Not looking too bad right now for the Monday evening commute. Got some slowing on the outbound connector. Cold through the Flying Y. Westbound 94 delays kick in just after the Broadway exit. Then really busy through the merge. Pretty heavy traffic from Eagle Road all the way through the Garrity interchange. ITD will close 10th Avenue under I-84 and Caldwell for 3 nights starting this Wednesday. The 10th Avenue eastbound on and off ramps will also close Wednesday night, and then Thursday night the westbound on and off ramps will close.
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1: From the CBS 2 Weather Center, dry conditions the rest of the week and warm temperatures for the start of fall, with highs tomorrow in the low to mid-80s under partly cloudy skies. It'll be a little warmer and a little sunnier on Wednesday with highs in the mid-80s. Thursday we'll have highs around 90, but then the temperatures drop to the 70s over the weekend.
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6: According to the Idaho Statesman, a Nevada company is eyeing more than 3,700 acres of public land in southern Ada County to build a 4 million square foot data center complex.
5: If you're talking about it.
6: According to our TV partners at CBS2, despite an increase in gas prices, Idaho fell 2 places to 9th in the country for the most expensive fuel.
5: We're talking about it.
7: 3 major news outlets say they're suing the Trump administration. This comes after President Trump banned CNN, MS Now, and Politico from reporting on White House grounds.
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0: What do you mean I gotta go on air?
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0: Sure, dude. This KBOI online poll is wild.
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0: We're both having strokes today.
1: Earth, Wind, and Fire's favorite fall hits. In my defense, it's a lot of alliteration all at once.
0: Why'd you tell me I'm going to lose my mind? Because I wanted to wrap up a topic, but you told me to take one more call?
1: Yeah. I just have a feeling you're going to really have something to say about it, really.
0: All right. There's a 4 million square foot data center proposed in Southwest Ada County, right off Black's Creek exit. I don't know where exactly. It's 3,200 plus acres in size, so it's a sizable swath of land. Me and my deacon said, I hunt up there, but I don't know where. It's off the road. Thanks, deacon. Thanks. Hope you're better at providing directions. Well, actually, he's pretty good at spiritual guidance. So, just get better at providing directions. Nurse Joe. Oh, no.
2: Oh, it's been a while, Nate.
0: Oh, man. You know what's funny? Is every once in a while, they were like, hey, I'm the nurse that called in. Like, there's a couple of you that call. One's Don, you, and... like, hey, do you remember me? Like, yes, I actually do. I don't know why, but I do.
2: Well, I've had a beer with you at Old Chicago, so I hope you remember me.
0: I've had a beer with half the Treasure Valley at Old Chicago. You're going to have to say something. I've had a beer with LDS people at Old Chicago, okay?
2: Okay, that's fair enough. There was more than one of them.
0: Right.
2: I'm sorry, there was only one of them.
0: Yeah, back in the day when there was two. Oh, anyway.
2: Hey, on an off topic, that was the longest commercial break ever. What are you, like raking in the big bucks?
0: No!
2: It was like an 12-minute commercial break.
0: That was not a 12-minute commercial break. It was a 4-minute commercial break, and there was news.
2: Well...
0: Hold on. For somebody who needs to pay attention to measurement, at some point, there was a 4-minute commercial break, then there was a 5-minute Fox News break, then there was traffic and weather, and then there was the Earth, Wind, and Fire... shut your mouth, Joe. And then there was the Earth, Wind, and Fire open since it's September 21st.
2: Well,
0: Are you still going to complain? What?
2: No.
0: Okay.
2: You have every right to... You're one of the producers there, right? So you can do what you want to do.
0: I'm just giving
2: feedback. Some honest feedback. That's all. It was a long time.
0: Wait. Hold on a second. What's that face over there? What's that face? He asked if I was one of the producers, and the truth is I...
1: Not really. You're in charge, but...
2: Get him, Sophie.
1: You're the host.
0: Yeah, but I do produce for KBOI.
2: And it's good content. I'm not complaining, really. Just that was a long break. But you explained it well. I'll give you that. You got to do top of the hour news break. That was 5 minutes.
0: Okay. All right. So what's your take on this 4 million square foot?
2: So that, I'll tell you right now. So the reason they're saying hunting is that area on Black's Creek, east of Black's Creek Road, kind of running all the way to Mayfield, all the way to Danskin Mountain. If you look it up on like Google Earth, Danskin Mountain is a huge mountain for deer hunting.
0: Okay.
2: But that area is the wintering migration grounds for the largest elk herd in the state of Idaho. So all the elk in Unit 39, which is the unit that starts at the top of the Boise Ridge and goes north all the way, kind of bordering Featherville, the Trinity Mountains, Prairie.
0: So like into the woods.
2: All those, Yeah, all those elk in the winter come down to that prairie to survive. And so while there's technically, I mean, you could go bird hunting out there. You really can't elk hunt on the east side of Black's Creek Road because of that. You know, the Unit 39 elk season runs from November 1st to November 9th. You can't hunt on the east side of Black's Creek Road because all the elk are moving that way. Does that make sense? So if you put a 3,000-acre plant right there, and I don't know, just like you, I don't know the specifics of where they're trying to put it, but that's a huge impact potentially, and I have a hard time believing that Idaho is going to approve them to build on that specific area of land because of that. But that would be a huge impact on the hunting in this state, because a 3,000-acre swath of land with a data center, how big did you say it was? Like, huge?
0: It's a 3,200 swath of land. That's the acreage.
2: So the surrounding impact of that, not only on the migrating elk, but the migrating deer. So all the deer from Danskin come down into those lower elevations in that plain to survive the winter. So I don't know where they're going to go. And I would really like to see, I'm as conservative as they come, but I love elk hunting and deer hunting in the state of Idaho. If you mess with that, that's a huge no-go. That's a huge no-go.
0: If it was on the west side of the freeway, would you be okay?
2: Sure.
0: Okay.
2: You mean on the south side of the freeway?
0: Sure,
2: like on the Snake River side?
0: Yeah, yeah.
2: Yeah, that's no man's land. I mean, that's birds of prey and the Idaho Guard training area. You know, they're already putting big old solar farms out there and stuff, but why do they need to put it at the base of the Boise Front, where all the animals, that's where they survive the winter? You know what I mean?
0: If they put it north.
2: If they put it on, if they put it north, and if they're talking about building or taking up 3,000 acres, then you know damn well they're going straight up to the base of the foothills. Like, I don't know. Where are all those animals going to go?
0: I don't know.
2: And, yeah, I think
0: here's the thing. I think the animals would figure it out.
2: Well, they probably would.
0: Okay.
2: Or they wouldn't, and then there would be a huge winter loss, right? Because now they can't go down. They won't go down there if there's construction and stuff going on. So you're going to see a huge winter loss, and then the elk herd has to recover. But the thing is that affects the hunting the next season when they're up in the mountains if they don't live through the winter. You know
0: okay,
2: I mean?
0: Now hold on. All right. There's Joe, don't go anywhere. You're about to sit through another 40 minutes of commercials. All right, hold on. Don't go anywhere.
2: God.
0: Just shut your mouth and don't go anywhere. You're not busy. Hold on. Traffic and weather now.
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4: 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Outbound connector running pretty heavy and so cold through the Y. Westbound 94 really busy from Vista through the merge. Heavy traffic Eagle Road all the way to Garrity. Got an accident southbound Eagle Road just before Victory. The left lane is blocked. Still got that utility work going on westbound Cherry Lane just before Linder. All the lanes are blocked there. From the CBS2 Weather Center, fall officially arrives at 6:04 p.m. tomorrow, but the weather won't feel like fall with highs in the low to mid 80s under partly cloudy skies. We'll have mostly sunny conditions on Wednesday with highs in the mid 80s. We'll heat up to around 90 on Thursday. By the weekend, though, we're going to cool down to the low 70s.
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1: Nurse Joe's eligible for Social Security now. That's how long he's been on hold. All right, so Joe, I take a look at the map. All right, and I'm looking at Blacks Creek Road. There's a solar project there. There's a couple of, look like a couple of gravel pits right there. And I'm thinking this thing is going to run close to the freeway. Now,
2: and
1: it might.
2: I'm hoping you're right.
1: I mean, there looks to be a whole bunch of housing units that are being built south of the freeway. So they probably don't want to put the data center right next to the homes. You also got the shooting range out there and all that, but it could also go between Blacks Creek and the way station.
2: Oh, yeah. Okay.
1: Okay. So, there's plenty of area in that might not conflict with the elk. As long as it doesn't conflict with the elk, you don't have a problem? Or do you have a problem regardless?
2: I mean, no, I don't have a problem regardless. There's concerns about the power and the water usage and stuff, but specifically towards the elk, like we were talking in the break, like elk are fickle. And you don't, I would.
1: So is his audience.
2: I would hope. Yeah, right. I would hope to see some, I hate environmental studies, but on this topic, I would hope, and I'm sure there are, like, impact studies. What is this going to do to the elk population? And maybe it's far enough away where they don't, you know, it doesn't bugger them, as we like to say, you know, but they're really fickle, and if they don't feel safe, they're out of there. And I know you said that they'll figure it out. Yeah, but they're not going to figure it out, like,
1: not overnight, but over time. It's interesting how people don't like environmental studies unless it fits their end. Nurse Joe, appreciate it, man.
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2: Fox News, I'm Tom Rigotti. President Trump will speak tomorrow morning at the United Nations General Assembly. Fox's Lucas Tomlinson is in New York with a preview.
3: He's going to be addressing nearly 130 world leaders and millions around the world with the goal, among many, is to end the Iran war. Ending that war is a goal that so far has proved elusive.
2: Trump is also set to meet Middle Eastern allies on Tuesday. Paramount Skydance settling an antitrust lawsuit over its merger with Time Warner with a coalition of 12 states' attorneys general. California Attorney General Rob Bonta says it's a win for workers.
4: More jobs, more economic activity, better for workers, more output when it comes to movies.
2: The court still needs to approve the settlement, which includes a commitment to increase domestic film production, help fund impacted workers, and keep cable pricing competitive. 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
5: 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Got an accident southbound Eagle Road just before Victory. Left lane is blocked. Looks like it's causing some delays through there this afternoon. Still got that utility work going on westbound Cherry Lane just before Leonard. That's blocking all the lanes traffic. Outbound connector really heavy and slow from Franklin through the Y. Westbound 94 very busy from Vista through the merge. Heavy from the Y to 5 miles. Seeing some really busy conditions from Eagle Road all the way through the Garrity exit.
6: Weather from the CBS 2 Weather Center.
5: From the CBS 2 Weather Center, dry conditions and warm temperatures heading into the first day of fall with highs tomorrow and Wednesday in the low to mid 80s. It'll be even warmer on Thursday with highs close to 90. Then we'll see a cool down on Friday and even cooler still through the weekend.
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7: All right. The discussion on the data center is over. Over. But the online poll is open all night because the website doesn't have office hours. So text the word poll. Text the word poll to 208-336-3700. And you can vote in. But hey, since we're talking about land, City of Boise bought some land.
8: According to BoiseDev.com, the city of Boise is on its way to owning a piece of property that could allow it to expand its affordable housing portfolio. The city has decided to proceed with the purchase of the former Dutch Goose Bar located at 3515 West State Street. The sale for $1.75 million is expected to close in mid-October. Though the city has not determined its next steps following the acquisition, the intention remains to use the property for affordable housing, with details like home count and who will develop the project yet to be determined. More information can be found at BoiseDev.com.
7: So we're going to spend 1.7 on a piece of land, and we'll figure out what to do with it later. Let's just buy the land now. Let's just buy it. Now, I don't know if anybody else was bidding on that piece of property. I don't know if anybody else wanted to build it or build upon it or do something else with it. So who knows? Just would be nice when the city of Boise spends that much money. And I know 1.7, what did you say, 1.75? It's a lot of money. It might not be a lot of money compared to everything else Boise spends money on, but it's still a lot of money. Spend it with a purpose. Spend it. Go ahead. Spend that money with a purpose. What are you going to do with the land? We'll figure it out later. We're going to buy the land now. Interesting. I was mad at you when you told me this next headline. I was not mad at you.
8: Why?
7: But I was mad.
8: I think it's good news. If it's the one we're talking about, this one, right?
7: Yeah. Yeah.
8: According to our TV partners at CBS2, despite an increase in gas prices, Idaho fell two places to ninth in the country for the most expensive fuel behind California, Washington, Hawaii, Nevada, Oregon, Alaska, Michigan, and Illinois. According to AAA, Monday's average price of for a gallon of regular gas in the Gem State is $4.86. 7 cents more than a week ago, 37 cents more than a month ago, and $1.34 more than a year ago. The national average currently sits at $4.47. Cents. Just roasting me 47 from a few cents? Hours ago.
7: Yeah.
8: That's shrinkflation on 50 cent.
7: Uh-huh.
8: Now he's 47 cent.
7: Well done.
8: Thank you.
7: Well done.
8: I think it's great news. We're no longer the seventh most expensive, now we're the ninth.
7: Gas is still going up.
8: Yeah, but not as much as it is other places.
7: So we don't suck as much as we did as a state when it comes to gas prices. Gas prices just suck. And I don't... No. Go ahead and tell the people that little stat you told me.
8: About how often I fill up?
7: Yeah, go ahead.
8: I filled up my tank. I will find the exact day for you. The 17th. So September 17th. Before that, the last time I filled up with gas was August 30th. It's my commuter car, by the way. I'm in Boise every day. Hybrids, baby. I'm getting about 47 miles to the gallon.
7: Are you really?
8: Yeah.
7: That's so good. I'm so happy for you.
8: 45 to 47.
7: Actually, yeah, I'm happy for you. I am happy for you.
8: Saves me money.
7: Yeah. I drove the GMC to Twin Falls this weekend. Mm-hmm.
8: We're now accepting donations.
7: If anybody needs a kidney, I'm selling. Heck, if you need a left leg, I'm selling.
8: Don't give away your kidney. We all heard what happened a few years ago.
7: I'm not... If anybody needs a left kidney, I had problems with the right. If anybody needs a right kidney.
8: And that's how you know he's not trustworthy as a salesman.
7: Here's the thing. They both have loaded magazines, okay? That's just the way it is. Hold on to this because I think Cut 3 is going to parlay into tomorrow's discussion. Because it's been a minute since I've used the poll word. But there is a poll that's out there. It's an emotional poll. Let's just call it what it is. It's a job approval poll. But it's low. And whether or not you're a fan of the guy, I actually don't care. It's how this does a Trump approval poll reflect upon November 3rd. That's really what this is all geared toward. November 3rd. Everybody's worried about November 3rd. What's November 3rd?
8: There's an election November 3rd.
7: There we go. So whether it's the Trump approval poll or AI is going to kill us all or Iran or Trump meeting with Mom Donnie, which I don't know why, but good for them.
8: They're having a good old-fashioned New York Boys Day.
7: Go for it. Sure, it'll be that would actually be a very funny skit.
8: Yes, it would.
7: Trump and Mom Donnie take New York. Arguing over which cart to go eat, kosher or halal. Gas is almost $5 a gallon. Over $5 a gallon, depending on, you know, if you live somewhere else. But, oh, diesel. Oh, diesel's trading at $6 a gallon. Which is going to affect how much we buy and how much we spend on everything else that got to the store on a diesel truck. Now we could ask the scholastic question, why is this the way it is? Or you could ask the non-scholastic question, who do you hold responsible? I don't know whether or not people are pro or against the war in Iran. That might be a factor. But I do know that people do care about the price of gas. I don't think this other story actually even factors into it, because we talked a little bit about it Friday when it happened. And no, I got to tell you, I'm a member of the media. I'm a member of the media, whether I want to be or not. I do work for a radio station that is media. Can't get around certain things. I don't tell anybody else how to talk, how to write, what to write about. I met up with another guy earlier on this weekend, and we were kind of chatting about it. What makes people in media successful today? Not back in the day, now. Knowing that it's not my job, or to that end, it's not anyone's job to tell you how correct you are, or to validate every single one of your beliefs. It's not my job to do that. It's my job to talk about what's going on around us. That's my job. How could it affect us? How does it affect us? Does a data center affect the elk? I don't know. Is it going to raise my electricity? Chances are, but I don't know how much. The fact that it's going to increase my power bill makes me not like it, because I don't like paying more money for anything. But it's talking about what's going on around us and being relatable. If you're not relatable to an audience, period, if you're in media, you are not going to succeed. If you want to be an influencer and you're doing all kinds of great videos that no one's watching, read the room. If you're covering things that isn't relatable to people, then you might be the best artist out there, and no one's seen your work. Still remember, a while back, we talked about the irrigation water in Eagle, whether or not treated water should be added back into irrigation water for people to water their lawns and crops with. And that one podcast alone was a better podcast than any other podcast that week, because people are passionate about water. That month, people are passionate about the resources, and certain things haven't changed. If it affects your health, if it affects your pocketbook, that's the top two things. If it affects your body or if it affects your money, that's what people care about. Those are the top two things. Then we get into principles. You have to know the principles of an area. It's going to be interesting to see how this plays out, because for the most part, I'm not aware of too many people in this audience who care. I kind of care because I'm in the media. But being in the media, I don't know if I can just walk right into Brad Little's office and say, I have a question for the governor, and I'm a member of the media, and if he doesn't answer my question, I'm going to sue the state of Idaho. I know firsthand that a number of people in that building right down the road from us are actually well-trained at the art of getting somebody on an office chair and wheeling their rear end right out of the building. Office chair, dolly, heck, they might carry me.

0: En garde!
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2: Broadway through 9th. Slow stuff on the outbound connector starts just after Cole Road, then really busy through the Flying Y. Westbound 94 going to hit the brakes at the Orchard Interchange, then really sluggish in through that merge point. Pretty heavy traffic from Meridian Road all the way through the Garrity exit.
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3: Three major news outlets say they're suing the Trump administration. This comes after President Trump banned CNN, MS Now, and Politico from reporting on White House grounds. Staffers from those outlets showed up to work as usual Saturday morning, only to be denied entry into the White House. They also had their press passes confiscated. CBS News' Weijia Zhang, who is the former president of the White House Correspondents Association, spoke about this on CNN over the weekend. 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
4: An attack on one media organization is an attack on all media organizations, because it could be us next, you. 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He does not like the information that these outlets are sharing.
5: I wasn't going to say it. 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
6: That's what I thought in 2020, and then you did say it, and then we had to hit the dump button a whole bunch, and I was traumatized. So.
7: One attack on media is an attack on all of us.
5: No, it's not. No, it's not. That might be how you view it, but it's actually not. If anything, it's very specific. CNN, MS Now, and Politico. Not CBS, not ABC, not NBC, not it's not all of them. It's CNN, MS Now, and Politico. They can't do it on grounds. They can still do it. Hell, somehow I managed to talk about stuff that goes on at the White House, and man, I haven't been to Washington, D.C. in 25 years. And Sophie's never been. So we could still cover all kinds of great stuff going on there and not go there. And not be on property. Somehow, my First Amendment abilities haven't been affected at all. It'll be interesting to figure out how the court weighs in on this. There's a Fox News YouTube short on this.
8: CNN, MS Now, and Politico say they are suing the Trump administration over being denied White House access. The news outlets releasing a joint statement saying, quote, "This morning, we notified the government that we are filing a lawsuit today to protect our First Amendment rights and defend the principle that the government does not decide what the press reports or publishes." They go on to add, quote, "Without notice or process, the White House revoked our journalist credentials because it objected to our reporting. Left unchallenged, this threatens press freedom and the public's right to independent journalism free from government interference." The news of the suit comes after reporters from the three news organizations were blocked from the White House over the weekend after President Trump said he was barring them.
5: I've watched members of the Idaho electorate boycott other members of the Idaho media. I've watched it with my own eyes. And I listened to those members of the media bellyache, cry, whine, moan how they don't get they're not getting the answers. They don't have the same access, and they did. They have the same access. And I know exactly why the elected officials decided to not talk to them. I don't know whether they were right or wrong. I just know who was involved. I know why it was involved. Ironically, neither of the people I'm talking about are even still in the media. Technically. It'll be interesting to see how the court weighs in on this, and you can bet your rear end the Supreme Court will eventually weigh in on this.
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2: A busy week of meetings for President Trump. I'm Lisa Lacera, Fox News. Tomorrow, he addresses the UN General Assembly.
3: A senior administration official tells us that that speech will highlight the things that this administration believes they take action on, problems they believe that have plagued the world for decades. Now, Wednesday,